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12: A better life with Dr. Sanjay Gupta.
13: Slowly but surely, AI is seeping its way into every corner of our lives. One area perhaps I didn't expect is diet advice. A new study out of Turkey found that chatbots are recommending to teen boys and girls that they restrict their daily calories to dangerously low levels and eat a balance of nutrients that are kind of out of whack. Remember, teenagers are growing, one pediatrician told us. If they aren't getting enough nutrition, it can really stunt their growth on a number of levels. And in extreme cases, it can lead to significant health consequences. Large language models, LLMs, they are designed to agree with you. So if you're looking to lose weight, they're going to push you pretty hard in that direction. They also sometimes don't know how to tell the difference between good information and bad information. And you know who does? Your doctor. I'm Dr. Sanjay Gupta, helping you live a better life.
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0: When the game goes live, the conversation turns up. 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
1: And we continue with the conversation surrounding a team that is hiring their latest coach. Of course, we're talking about the Chicago Bulls hiring Thiago Splitter. It is Gabe Ramirez here on BetMGM Tonight. Brad Evans, Pat Boyle filling in for the duo. And I'll be in all week, except for Thursday. Thursday is the one day I won't be in. Looking forward to Friday as well, being with Kate Constable. That'll be fun. But we got a little Chicago angle here. Thiago Splitter, new head coach of the Chicago Bulls, replacing Billy Donovan. Splitter's only 41 years old. Former Spurs big man. That's how I remember him more than anything else. Won an NBA championship in 2014 and now becomes the next head coach for the Chicago Bulls team. Coming off a season that most would say was disappointing. And that'd be a kind understatement, to say the least. So who are you getting in Thiago Splitter, right? In terms of NBA pedigree, we know he's had stints with the Spurs, the Hawks, 76ers. But I think most people are more interested in what the coaching resume looks like for Thiago. So he worked in player development and scouting with the Brooklyn Nets, which is good, right? You want a guy, that's like the best place to start. And I think that when you're looking at Bryson Graham, the new head honcho for the Chicago Bulls, he's someone that did the same. And I think he respects guys that come up in that sort of a system where, you know, you grinded it out and then find your way to the top. Thiago also became a Rockets assistant under Ime Udoka, obviously one of the brighter minds in the NBA. Couldn't quite pull or get things done in Houston this year, but we know what he was capable of in Boston. So to be able to work under him says a lot. And then he coached Paris basketball in Europe before joining Portland as an assistant. And then, of course, if you followed Portland this year, as most Bulls fans did, took over as interim coach and led them to the playoffs for the first time in a while, which then turned their draft pick into a pick for the Chicago Bulls. So how funny is that? Thiago Splitter coaches so well that he gets the Portland Trailblazers to the playoffs, and somehow, somewhere, he still ends up with the pick and gets it for the Chicago Bulls. Now, when you're thinking about what it means, obviously, for Chicago, it's not a name hire, right? Someone that, like a Billy Donovan, that you're bringing in to right the ship. It's someone who is good with player development, young players, and is interested in having a style that is similar to what is happening in Europe and internationally. And that matters because, obviously, the Bulls aren't one coach away from contention. Bryson Graham said it in his press conference. This is not a team that's going to be competing for an NBA championship in the present, right? But you have to build the culture, as some people speak of. But more importantly, the roster. It needs structure. It needs accountability and player growth more than anything else. And Thiago Splitter is a guy that can do that. When he took over for the Trailblazers, because, of course, we are on BetMGM Tonight, and so we know very well that Chauncey Billups got caught up in that gambling scandal, as he was the coach of the Portland Trailblazers. And they ended up finishing 42-40, right? Again, making the playoffs for the first time since 2020. And they even won that play-in game situation before losing in the first round. And that's why the Bulls should be excited about Thiago Splitter, because it's someone who has a track record of winning. And let's be very clear, when you're looking at this squad, it has quite a bit of international talents on it, right? You got Josh Giddey from Australia. You got Matis Bouzelis, who is playing on a European team, where I'm trying to play for his European team out there. You have Noah Essengay from France. And then you don't know who the Bulls are going to be taking with, you know, obviously their two first-round picks that land within the top 15. So, you know, Bulls have a young roster. Development certainly on the mind. This is a reset for the Chicago Bulls team. But they're not trying to be chasing the 9 seed. I know that. They really want to put themselves in a position to get out of that. So, Thiago Splitter, you know, not the sexy hire, but he's the adult hire. And the first one, for that matter, for Bryson Graham, right? When you're thinking about, if you're a Chicago fan and you go back to Ryan Poles having to select his first coach, who was Matt Eberflus, not an easy thing to do, right? To go ahead and lay your hat on an individual that is going to be responsible for managing the product that you yourself are trying to put on the court. So, again, I think he certainly wants someone that's in line with what he's thinking. Of course, we're talking about Bryson Graham when discussing Tiago Splitter, but he still doesn't have a GM either, Bryson Graham, right? So the GM doesn't get a chance to come in and choose his coach, but now everyone needs to be in lockstep in this situation. So, you know, that's what we know about Tiago Splitter. Obviously, the news coming in today, as a Bulls fan, right, as someone that covers the team, does pre and post occasionally, and of course covers them on Chicago Sports Network. I mean, you just want an adult hire, right? If it would have been somebody I never heard of, or like, I know a lot of people were bummed that the Bulls didn't get the assistant from the San Antonio Spurs. I didn't necessarily like that, right? I'm all for giving people a chance and an opportunity. I just don't think the Bulls organization was in a position to do that, right? Because there's going to be too much newness going around. And you're talking about an organization, and this is why I get down on the Bulls on occasion, is because, you know, you heard Michael Reinsdorf say it in his press conference when he was talking about Billy Donovan.

0: best player, or he was the best player in the tournament, right? When you're talking about a guy that's explosive, yeah, quick, and in Chicago, we obviously know very well about short, powerful guards that are explosive. And I think the Bulls would love to have something like that. I think we saw it in the NBA Finals this season, right? If you can have a guard that can score regardless of the defender, you're going to put yourself in a good position when you're playing half-court basketball in the NBA playoffs. So Caleb Wilson, Darius Acuff, give me either one of those two guys, and I'm pretty sure that both Tiago Splitter and Bryson Graham will be happy with any of those. All right, we got more stuff on the other side. I want to give you guys some updates, get you up to speed on what's happening on the World Cup. Also take a look around Major League Baseball. We might have some hot or cold topics that we could be discussing as well on the other side of 9 o'clock. All right, don't go anywhere. We got more bets on the way. It's Gabe Ramirez right here on BetMGM tonight on Westwood One.
1: Patrick Mahomes is the NFL's first $500 million man. The future Hall of Famer has a new deal with the Chiefs worth over $500 million. Coming off major knee surgery, will the three-time Super Bowl champ still have the Mahomes magic to live up to the contract? Westwood One Sports.
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12: Heart disease is still the leading cause of death here in the United States and around the world. But what if there was something you could do earlier in life to reduce the odds of becoming a statistic? Well, here in the United States, tens of millions of adults already take a statin to lower their cholesterol. But new guidance put out by the American College of Cardiology and the American Heart Association now emphasize that treating high cholesterol sooner could significantly reduce a person's lifetime risk of heart attack or stroke. How early are we talking? In your 30s, believe it or not. Of course, you need to talk to your doctor about whether statins are right for you, but you should know that the evidence is really starting to stack up that shows the earlier you get a jump on reducing lifelong exposure to plaque-causing lipids and lipoproteins, the better the odds are going to be for you. Make sure you get your cholesterol checked. That's the first step. I'm Dr. Sanjay Gupta, helping you live a better life.
13: 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Treat your dad to a $5,000 basement barbecue or backyard upgrade. 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
1: I just hope he's a little more welcoming if he is asked about it, but he is Johnston Joe.
14: 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Brad Stevens put this team together. The scheme is his scheme. Joe Mazzulla has the right attitude with this award. The modern job of an NBA coach has nothing really to do with actually coaching.
1: All right, we'll choose to disagree to some extent there.
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0: prediction is going to be right or your prediction is going to be wrong. Because they play the Giants, a revamped Giants team week one. We all know things in week one in the NFL, crazy things happen in the NFL. So they should beat the Giants, but they might not. Because that Giants team is revamped, better coached, better team. And you know that the quarterback there is, look, I love Jackson Dart. I think he's going to be a stud in this league. Then the Commanders, that's another one that could go either way. If you play well defensively, you should be fine. But then you play defenses like the Ravens, the Texans, the Buccaneers, the Packers, and the Eagles in consecutive weeks in your first 7 weeks. I mean, that is a gauntlet of a schedule. And then beyond that, like the rest of your schedule, I mean, you still got to face the 49ers defense. You're still going to have to face the Eagles defense again, the Seahawks defense, the Rams defense. Like there are a lot of really tough defenses on the schedule. And when I look at it, I like 10-7 is the most I could get this team to, because there's always going to be that one or two games that you should probably lose, but you find a way to win. The same way there's going to be those one or two games that you should probably win that you're going to find a way to lose. And we know the Cowboys love to find a way to lose, right? So I think that this is going to be a playoff team. I just happen to think that it's going to be a wild card team. Let me take you to one that's not even on the script, though, real quick. One that I've thrown out there before, so I'll just get your take on it because everybody knows my take on it. The Kansas City Chiefs will not be a playoff team this year, hot or cold.
1: Oh, that's a freezing cold take right there. That's a freezing cold take. They will 100% be in the playoffs next year. No doubt about that. I just told you, Kenneth Walker III going to be there in the backfield. Best running back that they've had in years. And let's not forget. Line. Come on. Are we doing this? Are we doing the disrespecting Patrick Mahomes thing? Disrespecting the Patrick Mahomes thing? You're talking about the greatest quarterback of our generation. Me and you could be playing offensive line. Grant Leader and Monty could be playing dual tight ends in the 13 package, and they would still win 8 games on accident, right? Patrick Mahomes is the truth. And a veteran Patrick Mahomes at that with a better running back and a better offensive coordinator than he had last year in Matt Nagy. No, that's a freezing cold. That's almost as bad, almost, not as bad, but almost as bad as you saying Jackson's Dart is going to be a stud in the NFL. All right, we got one more break on the other side. We're going to go ahead and catch you up on what's happened in the World Cup. We'll give you some final scores on the MLB plate and then say our goodbyes as we hit you with some adioses. We'll do that on the other side. It's Gabe Ramirez right here on BetMGM tonight on Westwood One Sports.
2: A statement to start it off. The U.S. beats Paraguay and gives the nation something to believe in. Is their World Cup run just getting started? Westwood One Sports.
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23: 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This is according to Dana Santis, a strength and conditioning specialist. Even though you walk every day, Dana does say you can make small adjustments to immediately improve your walking mechanics. So, keep your rib cage stacked over your pelvis. 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I'm Dr. Sanjay Gupta, helping you live a better life.

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7: Did you know that almost half the vegetables and more than three-quarters of the fruit that we eat in this country come from just one state, California? Yeah, it's true. And according to a new report by the Environmental Working Group, a health advocacy organization, a lot of this produce is tainted with PFAS, which are sometimes referred to as forever chemicals. Why? Well, the EPA says pesticides keep America's food supply safe, abundant, and affordable. And of course, these chemicals are used in every state, not just California. Now, if you are worried, though, about how much you're consuming, the best thing to do is to buy organic produce, if and when you can. Organic or not, you should rinse all fruits and vegetables under running water. Don't use any soap. And as one epidemiologist told us, use a brush on sturdier items like carrots, potatoes, and cucumbers. I'm Dr. Sanjay Gupta, helping you live a better life.
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1: Help us out here, man. There are so many layers to this conversation, man. That is what is fascinating about it. If you're just joining us, Brennan Sorsby, the Texas Tech quarterback that broke the gambling rules in college athletics the way that we've never seen a Division I player do. He is not going to continue this legal fight in court with the university. He now intends to enter the NFL supplemental draft ahead of the 26th season. That, according to ESPN's Pete Thamel. Sorsby, if you're not familiar with the situation, admitting to placing bets on a variety of sports, he has completed an inpatient rehab for a gambling addiction, but the NCAA denied his request for reinstatement back in May. But last week, a Texas judge granted him a temporary injunction in early June. A temporary injunction allowing him to be eligible for this college football season. The Big 12 Conference having none of it. Their response to that this afternoon was to sue Texas Tech University. And now, as we sit here, getting ready to turn the page into June the 16th, we finally have an end to this saga. Brennan Sorsby going to give up his final year of eligibility, give up the NIL money, and he is going to the National Football League by way of the 2026 supplemental draft, which is at the end of July. The question is this. Sorsby clearly eligible for the supplemental draft. Will he be suspended by the National Football League? I want to get to the bottom of that next here on Westwood One Sports Tonight. 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
2: Patrick Mahomes is the NFL's first $500 million man. The future Hall of Famer has a new deal with the Chiefs worth over $500 million. Coming off major knee surgery, will the three-time Super Bowl champ still have the Mahomes magic to live up to the contract? Westwood One Sports.
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6: Recent survey conducted by Common Sense Media found one-third of teenagers prefer AI companions over humans for serious conversations. There's a term for that, social offloading. And experts we talked to warned that this habit could be stunting emotional growth, leaving an already isolated generation who came of age during the pandemic even less prepared for the messiness of human interaction. Sure, AI can help you polish whatever it is you're looking to say, but that's not very human, right? It's the messiness that makes our interactions with each other so real. It's also what makes them so validating, help us to develop our confidence, our voice, our deep bonds with each other. Psychiatrists we talked to encouraged turning to family or friends when you're struggling to express yourself. They are keen to help. I'm Dr. Sanjay Gupta, helping you live a better life.
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6: A Better Life with Dr. Sanjay Gupta.
7: Eating a healthy diet is not only good for you physically, it can also keep your brain sharp as you age. According to a new study out of China, people who most closely followed the MIND diet slowed aging in key structures inside their brains by more than 2 years. The MIND diet is a combination of the Mediterranean diet, which we talk a lot about, and the DASH diet, which stands for Dietary Approaches to Stop Hypertension. All three of these diets are similar, but the MIND diet puts more of an emphasis on berries, beans, leafy green vegetables, fish, poultry, whole grains, olive oil, and nuts. You're not going to eat foods with a lot of saturated fat. We're talking cheese, butter, red meat, or anything fried. You really don't have to eat like this 100% of the time. That's the key. Just do the best that you can. I'm Dr. Sanjay Gupta, helping you live a better life.
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19: 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I'm not surprised. I just hope he's a little more welcoming if he is asked about it. 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
21: 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The scheme is his scheme. Joe Mazzulla has the right attitude with this award. The modern job of an NBA coach has nothing really to do with actually coaching.
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0: USA, men's national team, and the Hurricanes next.
1: Patrick Mahomes is the NFL's first $500 million man. The future Hall of Famer has a new deal with the Chiefs worth over $500 million. Coming off major knee surgery, will the three-time Super Bowl champ still have the Mahomes magic to live up to the contract? Westwood One Sports.
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19: A better life with Dr. Sanjay Gupta.
20: Did you know that almost half the vegetables and more than three quarters of the fruit that we eat in this country come from just one state, California? Yeah, it's true. And according to a new report by the Environmental Working Group, a health advocacy organization, a lot of this produce is tainted with PFAS, which are sometimes referred to as forever chemicals. Why? Well, the EPA says pesticides keep America's food supply safe, abundant, and affordable. And of course, these chemicals are used in every state, not just California. Now, if you are worried, though, about how much you're consuming, the best thing to do is to buy organic produce, if and when you can. Organic or not, you should rinse all fruits and vegetables under running water. Don't use any soap. And as one epidemiologist told us, use a brush on sturdier items like carrots, potatoes, and cucumbers. I'm Dr. Sanjay Gupta, helping you live a better life.
21: He's got ties. He's got socks. 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Treat your dad to a $5,000 basement barbecue or backyard upgrade. 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
11: Eating a healthy diet is not only good for you physically, it can also keep your brain sharp as you age. According to a new study out of China, people who most closely followed the MIND diet slowed aging in key structures inside their brains by more than 2 years. The MIND diet is a combination of the Mediterranean diet, which we talk a lot about, and the DASH diet, which stands for Dietary Approaches to Stop Hypertension. All three of these diets are similar. But the MIND diet puts more of an emphasis on berries, beans, leafy green vegetables, fish, poultry, whole grains, olive oil, and nuts. You're not going to eat foods with a lot of saturated fat. We're talking cheese, butter, red meat, or anything fried. You really don't have to eat like this 100% of the time. That's the key. Just do the best that you can. I'm Dr. Sanjay Gupta, helping you live a better life.
3: He's got ties. He's got socks. 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
6: 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And do they really work? Well, first, let's talk about actual magnesium. That's an essential mineral that is needed for more than 300 different processes in the body, according to one dietitian. And most people get enough of it simply from the foods they eat. Now, if you're not getting enough, there are a few different types of supplements you can try. 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Now, when it comes to the science, we looked into this, and I gotta say, there's not a lot of strong evidence that magnesium supplements will actually help you sleep. 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
22: Heart disease is still the leading cause of death here in the United States and around the world. But what if there was something you could do earlier in life to reduce the odds of becoming a statistic? Well, here in the United States, tens of millions of adults already take a statin to lower their cholesterol. But new guidance put out by the American College of Cardiology and the American Heart Association now emphasize that treating high cholesterol sooner could significantly reduce a person's lifetime risk of heart attack or stroke. How early are we talking? In your 30s, believe it or not. Of course, you need to talk to your doctor about whether statins are right for you, but you should know that the evidence is really starting to stack up that shows the early

0: Here you get a jump on reducing lifelong exposure to plaque-causing lipids and lipoproteins, the better the odds are going to be for you. Make sure you get your cholesterol checked. That's the first step. I'm Dr. Sanjay Gupta, helping you live a better life.
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18: For the ninth year in a row, Finland has been named the happiest country in the world. That's according to the World Happiness Report put out every year by the Wellbeing Research Center at the University of Oxford in the UK. Two other Nordic nations, Iceland and Denmark, came in at numbers 2 and 3. Now, having spent quite a bit of time in these countries over my 2.5 decades as a journalist, I can tell you that this is not at all that surprising. There's an entirely different way of thinking in these countries. We before me, you might say. In other words, the mentality is less adversarial and much more, we're all in this together. One other interesting thing that came up was that no matter where someone lived, the more time they spent on social media, the less happy they were. Want to smile? It's simple. Put your phone away for a bit. I'm Dr. Sanjay Gupta, helping you live a better life.
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4: Heart disease is still the leading cause of death here in the United States and around the world. But what if there was something you could do earlier in life to reduce the odds of becoming a statistic? Well, here in the United States, tens of millions of adults already take a statin to lower their cholesterol. But new guidance put out by the American College of Cardiology and the American Heart Association now emphasize that treating high cholesterol sooner could significantly reduce a person's lifetime risk of heart attack or stroke. How early are we talking? In your 30s, believe it or not. Of course, you need to talk to your doctor about whether statins are right for you, but you should know that the evidence is really starting to stack up that shows the earlier you get a jump on reducing lifelong exposure to plaque-causing lipids and lipoproteins, the better the odds are going to be for you. Make sure you get your cholesterol checked. That's the first step. I'm Dr. Sanjay Gupta, helping you live a better life.

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6: If you're caring for an aging parent, you may feel quite often that you're alone in what you're doing. But you're not. Not by a long shot. According to a new report by the Pew Research Center, 10% of U.S. adults are caring for a parent over age 65. Millions more are caring for a spouse or partner 65 or older. Beyond the sheer numbers, this report, perhaps unsurprisingly, found a major difference in caregiver well-being between men and women. One psychologist we spoke to suggested thinking 5 years in the future and imagining where you are right now. Will you be glad you took something on, or regretful that you didn't? You also need to cut yourself some slack, he said, especially women. Don't try to shoulder all of the burden by yourself. You might need to ask for help before you burn out. You'll be so glad you did. I'm Dr. Sanjay Gupta, helping you live a better life.
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13: Recent survey conducted by Common Sense Media found one-third of teenagers prefer AI companions over humans for serious conversations. There's a term for that, social offloading. And experts we talked to warned that this habit could be stunting emotional growth, leaving an already isolated generation who came of age during the pandemic even less prepared for the messiness of human interaction. Sure, AI can help you polish whatever it is you're looking to say, but that's not very human, right? It's the messiness that makes our interactions with each other so real. It's also what makes them so validating, help us to develop our confidence, our voice, our deep bonds with each other. Psychiatrists we talked to encouraged turning to family or friends when you're struggling to express yourself. They are keen to help. I'm Dr. Sanjay Gupta, helping you live a better life.

0: One in three adults has pre-diabetes. One in three. That means it could be you, your football buddy. Your football buddy.
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12: For the ninth year in a row, Finland has been named the happiest country in the world. That's according to the World Happiness Report put out every year by the Wellbeing Research Center at the University of Oxford in the UK. Two other Nordic nations, Iceland and Denmark, came in at numbers 2 and 3. Now, having spent quite a bit of time in these countries over my 2.5 decades as a journalist, I can tell you that this is not at all that surprising. There's an entirely different way of thinking in these countries. We before me, you might say. In other words, the mentality is less adversarial and much more, we're all in this together. One other interesting thing that came up was that no matter where someone lived, the more time they spent on social media, the less happy they were. Want to smile? It's simple. Put your phone away for a bit. I'm Dr. Sanjay Gupta, helping you live a better life.
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11: 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And do they really work? Well, first, let's talk about actual magnesium. 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And most people get enough of it simply from the foods they eat. 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Now, when it comes to the science, we looked into this, and I gotta say, there's not a lot of strong evidence that magnesium supplements will actually help you sleep. 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And maybe it's those things then that help you get some better sleep. I'm Dr. Sanjay Gupta, helping you live a better life.
12: At Fenway Park against the Rangers, the Sox with the worst home record in baseball at 10-21. Sonny Gray, he's 7-1 on the season. He gets the start for the Sox. The Yankees are at the Blue Jays this weekend. United States plays its opener in the World Cup against Paraguay tonight in Los Angeles. Canada faces Bosnia-Herzegovina this afternoon. The opening games of the World Cup saw Mexico beat South Africa 2-0 and South Korea edge Czechia 2-1. Stanley Cup Finals, Brandon Bussey backstops Carolina to a 4-2 win over Las Vegas and a 3-2 series lead. Former Providence Bruins netminder has won the last two games for the Hurricanes. Game 6, Sunday night. Game 5 in the NBA Finals, Saturday night in San Antonio. We'll have a look at the entire world of sports tonight, 6 p.m. on WPRO.
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Westwood One Sports, the Westwood One Sports app. Drake Toll with you. Laura Jimenez runs the board. Addie Bates produces. Drake Toll with you from the Savannah Bananas organization and Locked On Big 12. And is Jalen Brunson a mount? Oh, here he goes. Here he goes. The NBA Finals just happened. It's over as of 48 hours ago. And here's morning radio host asks, is so-and-so player Mount Rushmore? Is Jalen Brunson a New York sports great? I mean, even his father doesn't quite think so. Rick gave the quote of saying, you know, I love my son, but I think Patrick Ewing's the greatest to ever do it in New York. It's like, I don't have to say that. Nobody made you say that. You can just not. Where does Jalen Brunson rank? Because I want to reiterate that his name does not ring the same.

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8: Did you know that almost half the vegetables and more than three quarters of the fruit that we eat in this country come from just one state, California? Yeah, it's true. And according to a new report by the Environmental Working Group, a health advocacy organization, a lot of this produce is tainted with PFAS, which are sometimes referred to as forever chemicals. Why? Well, the EPA says pesticides keep America's food supply safe, abundant, and affordable. And of course, these chemicals are used in every state, not just California. Now, if you are worried, though, about how much you're consuming, the best thing to do is to buy organic produce, if and when you can. Organic or not, you should rinse all fruits and vegetables under running water. Don't use any soap. And as one epidemiologist told us, use a brush on sturdier items like carrots, potatoes, and cucumbers. I'm Dr. Sanjay Gupta, helping you live a better life.
9: 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This is Addie Bates, producer of the Drake Toll Show. That's Laura Jimenez, who is playing some amazing music. I might actually have to listen to Sublime after this show at 9 a.m. Eastern time. That might actually be a problem. Not as bad as Brendan Sorsby, though. And we'll get to that in a minute, and then we'll get to Dead or Alive. First, kind of want to talk about something. So I've been moving into this new place, and it's awesome. It's in Virginia, because I don't actually live in D.C. Sorry to those who actually believe that. I live right outside, close enough. I can see it from here. But I was moving this weekend, and there was no air conditioning. I've talked about this. So I talked to the landlord, and he told me, hey, do you think you know how to work the thermostat? I was like, me? A Texan who has two AC units for her house? Do I know how to work a thermostat? It's 92 degrees up here. Yes, I do. And he was insistent that I just didn't know how to work the thing. So we got a repair guy over here. He goes, hey, yeah, the compressor is blown. I'm like, oh, yeah, well, that's because I didn't break the thermostat. It's just I don't know how to fix the compressor when I'm moving in on the weekend. And he goes, hey, it'll be $800 to fix this. And so my landlord has told me, I think, a total of seven times now, man, that cost me a lot of money, $800. And every single time I just go, well, that's home ownership. What am I supposed to do? I'm not paying $800. We were moving in here. There's no way it could have been our fault. So now I'm wearing a hoodie. And it's nice and chilly in here because, you know, utilities are included in rent. So it's 69 degrees in here all the time. Nice. What else? Come on. I don't have to pay for that.

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10: Did you know that almost half the vegetables and more than three quarters of the fruit that we eat in this country come from just one state, California? Yeah, it's true. And according to a new report by the Environmental Working Group, a health advocacy organization, a lot of this produce is tainted with PFAS, which are sometimes referred to as forever chemicals. Why? Well, the EPA says pesticides keep America's food supply safe, abundant, and affordable. And of course, these chemicals are used in every state, not just California. Now, if you are worried, though, about how much you're consuming, the best thing to do is to buy organic produce, if and when you can. Organic or not, you should rinse all fruits and vegetables under running water. Don't use any soap. And as one epidemiologist told us, use a brush on sturdier items like carrots, potatoes, and cucumbers. I'm Dr. Sanjay Gupta, helping you live a better life.
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15: Boog Shambi, I believe that was, a very descriptive call on a Darren Peterson drive and score on ESPN earlier this season. Peterson...

0: in the NBA draft, but refusing to meet with anybody other than the first overall Washington Wizards. Get into that in just a second, because I am on this tangent this morning. Chris Mack in for Nick Costos today here on You Better You Bet, presented by BetMGM on Westwood One Sports. I'm on this tangent today by virtue of having two teenagers and arguing with them over teenage things about there needing to be an adult in the room, okay? You know who the adult could be? Who is, if I ever had to call in a dad to be bad cop in my stead, and I could pick anyone on earth, near the top of the list would be Carolina Hurricanes head coach Rod Brind'Amour, who, if you've seen the video of him in the locker room celebrating after they beat the Golden Knights in Vegas in Game 6 to clinch the Stanley Cup, is still wildly jacked for a man who is 20 years removed from winning his last Stanley Cup as a player. You could do worse than Rod Brind'Amour walking in, glaring at your children and saying, listen, this is how it's going to go. Foot down, I'm the bad cop. We'll talk about the end to the Stanley Cup final, those Carolina Hurricanes, whose parade will be on Saturday, and the forthcoming NHL offseason later in the show with Dennis Bernstein of SiriusXM NHL Radio and the fourth period. He'll join us around 11:20 Eastern, 8:20 Pacific here on Westwood One Sports. Of course, it's all kinds of footy today. 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All four of today's matches have heavy favorites. If I pull up the schedule, and there are four, technically, if we count the game that kicks at midnight Eastern, 9 Pacific. You got France, Senegal at 3 Eastern, Iraq, Norway at 6 Eastern, Argentina, Algeria at 9 Eastern, and then at midnight Eastern, 9 Pacific, Austria and Jordan. Heavy favorites in those matches are France, Norway, Argentina, and Austria. Yes, Argentina in prime time tonight, 9 Eastern, 6 Pacific. Includes Lionel Messi. So you could do worse if you're looking for anytime goal scorer bets than Messi, who is minus 115 for an anytime goal today in his final, the first match of his final World Cup. We'll get into the U.S. Open at the top of the hour in about 10 minutes with Jason Sobel of SiriusXM PGA Tour Radio. Talk about Shinnecock, how it's expected to play this weekend, and who we should be looking at as leaders for this weekend's field at the U.S. Open. And I think of more, if not as much, if not more interest to most average everyday sports fans is what's the scoring going to look like? Because that's what the U.S. Open is known for every year. How much is it going to put these guys, the best golfers in the world, through the ringer? We'll talk to Jason about that at the top of the hour. We're also going to talk to Brian Geltzeiler of SiriusXM NBA Radio in about half an hour or so. And one of the things I want to talk to Geltz about is Darren Peterson. Is he being a prima donna? I think he is. I think he's acting like a guy who has not yet won what is necessary to be the guy dictating the terms to everybody else. Peterson is convinced, or at least Peterson's people are, his representatives, that he is going to be the first overall pick in the NBA draft, despite the fact that there the Washington Wizards sit with the opportunity to draft A.J. DeBonta, who probably fits what they want to do more than Peterson does. And with Peterson only agreeing to meet with and or work out for one team, the team with the first overall pick, the Washington Wizards, he's essentially telling the world, I'm the best. I'm going to go number one, and I don't need to bother with the rest of you guys. And that, especially after the way he handled things for most of this past season at Kansas, would rub me the wrong way. If I were a GM, just looking at pure talent alone, I'd look at Darren Peterson, and especially if my roster had need for a guard, I'd be all over Darren Peterson. But if I'm also considering all the intangibles, all the extras that may come with that guy, I'd question, I don't know if I like the way this guy's carrying himself. Now, there would be some who argue, well, why shouldn't he carry himself like the most talented guy in the draft if he really believes he is? And there would be others still who would say, well, maybe he just doesn't want to go to Utah. And this is his way of scaring the Jazz away from him at number two. The Jazz. Yeah. Scaring the Jazz away and maybe scaring himself into Memphis or even Chicago, although I have a hard time seeing him slide to four past Memphis. The point is, yeah, there could be reasons for Darren Peterson acting this way. I don't agree with them. And I think they're indicative of when you add it on top of the layer of the way he managed his own minutes this year at Kansas. It's indicative of a guy who is me first. And unless I had a stellar interview with him, which again, doesn't sound like he's going to grant teams the opportunity for, unless I had a stellar interview with him or a stellar background report on him that told me, no, this is up. Come on. It's just a guy looking out for himself. He's a good guy, team player. If he comes in, he makes everyone around him better, not just him stepping into the lineup. Unless I had that, I wouldn't be hyped to pick Darren Peterson. Based on talent alone? Yes. Based on all the other intangibles swirling around? No, I'm not racing to the podium with that pick. It is prima donna behavior. Once again, we need an adult in the room to tell Darren Peterson, hey, there's a chance, pretty good chance you don't go first overall. And I get it. You don't want to go to Utah. But this is not the way to force yourself into a different situation, because you're now clouding the judgment of your character even more so than you did with the way you played this past season. We'll ask Brian Geltziler about that in about 20 minutes. But coming up next, Jason Sobel to preview the U.S. Open right here on Westwood One Sports.
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2: My whole identity had been wrapped up in being a soldier. 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
15: A Better Life with Dr. Sanjay Gupta.
16: Eating a healthy diet is not only good for you physically, it can also keep your brain sharp as you age. According to a new study out of China, people who most closely followed the MIND diet slowed aging in key structures inside their brains by more than 2 years. The MIND diet is a combination of the Mediterranean diet, which we talk a lot about, and the DASH diet, which stands for Dietary Approaches to Stop Hypertension. All three of these diets are similar. But the MIND diet puts more of an emphasis on berries, beans, leafy green vegetables, fish, poultry, whole grains, olive oil, and nuts. You're not going to eat foods with a lot of saturated fat. We're talking cheese, butter, red meat, or anything fried. You really don't have to eat like this 100% of the time. That's the key. Just do the best that you can. I'm Dr. Sanjay Gupta, helping you live a better life.
17: At Fenway Park against the Rangers, the Sox with the worst home record in baseball at 10-21. Sonny Gray, he's 7-1 on the season. He gets the start for the Sox. The Yankees are at the Blue Jays this weekend. United States plays its opener in the World Cup against Paraguay tonight in Los Angeles. Canada faces Bosnia-Herzegovina this afternoon. The opening games of the World Cup saw Mexico beat South Africa 2-0 and South Korea edge Czechia 2-1. Stanley Cup Finals, Brandon Bussey backstops Carolina to a 4-2 win over Las Vegas and a 3-2 series lead. Former Providence Bruins netminder has won the last two games for the Hurricanes. Game 6, Sunday night. Game 5 in the NBA Finals, Saturday night in San Antonio. We'll have a look at the entire world of sports tonight, 6 p.m. on
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0: I know we've still got 12 Sundays of no NFL football, and you feel like, oh, it's the lull. It's summertime. There's not as much going on. Are you nuts? We've got World Cup soccer. We've got College World Series baseball, not to mention the Major League variety. We've got parades planned for Thursday in New York and Saturday in Raleigh as the NHL and NBA turn the page from one season to another, just like that. We've got a lot to talk about. We've got the U.S. Open. Jason Sobel is going to join us in just a moment to talk about that. There is a lot going on, and you are here for all of it on Westwood One Sports. Chris Mack in for Nick Costos today here on You Better You Bet, presented by BetMGM. We will talk the Giannis sweepstakes, the NBA draft a week away, everything else. What the Knicks did to win this title and how replicable it is for other teams around the league with Brian Geltzeiler of Sirius XM NBA Radio. That in about 20 minutes or so, but it's at Shinnecock, which has been torturous when it has hosted the U.S. Open. In five previous U.S. Opens at Shinnecock, only three players total have broken par. Will it be that punitive this weekend as well? From BetMGM, where he wrote up a great preview that I just stole that tidbit from, as well as SiriusXM PGA Tour Radio and CBS Sports HQ. Jason Sobel joins us here on You Better You Bet. Good morning, Jason. How are you? Are you ready for Shinnecock?
1: Chris, good morning. I could not be more ready as a Long Island guy. Not from this end of Long Island, a little more towards the middle. That said, I love the Hamptons. I love being out here. The weather's been fantastic. The wind's whipping around. It is going to be a fantastic week out here at Shinnecock.
0: One of the first things you mentioned in your preview for BetMGM is that the fairways are a little wider than they've traditionally been at Shinnecock for the U.S. Open, but that first cut of rough is thicker than it has been, and Rory McIlroy even commented on it, that as soon as you get off that first cut, you're in the thick stuff. You're in the tall fescue. So while it may seem like there's more room to stay in the fairway, it's even more punitive maybe than it has been in past years to miss the fairway. How does that change how especially the long hitters attack Shinnecock this weekend? Do they dial it back a notch to try and stay within the short stuff, or do they say, the hell with it, my game's built on driving this baby, I'm still going to step on the gas?
1: So it's a great question, and to get into this, before I move forward, I'm going to move back a little bit, because I think those who don't watch golf on a regular basis, maybe those who are just kind of jumping in, making some bets for the U.S. Open this week, are kind of wondering, like, okay, well, it's still guys that just have to hit the fairways, it's the precision guys at the U.S. Open. That hasn't been the case over the last decade, really until J.J. Spaun won at Oakmont last year. We saw Bryson DeChambeau a couple of times, Brooks Koepka a few times, Gary Woodland, John Rahm, basically the biggest hitters in the game who are winning the U.S. Open in recent years. I think Wingfoot in 2020 was a perfect example of what the USGA had done over the years, was narrow the fairways so much that nobody was hitting fairways. So it's not just the power hitters who tend to spray it a little bit, but even the guys who normally hit it dead straight, because the fairways were so narrow and fast and firm, they were missing as well. So would you rather miss from 330 yards off the tee or 280? Well, all of a sudden, the power players had a massive advantage at places like Wingfoot and other courses for the U.S. Open over the last decade or so. What we see this week is that I think, once again, the precision players maybe don't have an advantage, but at least it's a level playing field, more level than we've seen recently, with some wider fairways. The Russell Henley types, the Colin Morikawa types, the guys who don't hit it 320 in the air off the tee, those guys can hit more fairways, and I think that's going to be more beneficial, obviously, this week. But even they'll be hitting the fairway more often than they did over the past decade at the U.S. Open. And again, that just helps level the playing field, and I don't think you're going to be able to be a Bryson DeChambeau, just say, I'm taking driver all over the place and mashing it. That said, we've got wind this week. We're expecting more wind throughout the four tournament days, and you've got to hit it out there. It's more than 7,400 yards, and you can't just say, well, I'll hit a 5-iron off the tee and keep it in the fairway. You're taking yourself out of the equation then as well. So you've got to hit driver, but you've got to hit it straight.
0: Follow him on X at Jason Sobel Golf. Jason Sobel with us previewing the U.S. Open here on Westwood One Sports. Last year, it was the rain, at least late in the U.S. Open, that affected things. This year, you've mentioned it a couple times already, Jason, it's the wind out there at Shinnecock. Does that have the capability of taking somebody out of this thing in the first 2 days?
1: It certainly does. And Mother Nature is the greatest determining factor of scoring that we have at any golf tournament, really, but especially the major championships. A month ago at the PGA, what we saw at Aronimink was, yeah, we were guys like me are sitting there on Tuesday, Wednesday beforehand, suggesting that 15 under, maybe even 20 under could have won that golf tournament. Instead, we saw 9 under win by 3 shots. And the reason that happened is because it was cold and wet on Thursday morning when they started, and then the wind kicked up, and then on the weekend it baked out, it got fast and firmer, and the players couldn't have just put together a game plan on Tuesday and Wednesday and said, here's what I'm going to do for the next 4 days, and stuck with that plan. They needed to adjust. I love when this happens. You can't manufacture it, of course, but when Mother Nature plays along and gives you some different types of weather patterns over the course of 4 days, it makes it really fun for a major championship. That's what we're going to get this week. And absolutely, I was just looking before we got on here, Chris, and the fact that we've got wind gusts of up to 35 to 40 miles an hour on Thursday afternoon already, it's going to get really tough. I mean, this is a golf course that it's tough in completely benign conditions. It's going to get very, very difficult when that wind starts blowing.
0: When I look at the odds board for this one, Jason, I still see Scotty firmly atop things, plus 550 at BetMGM, and you get all the way down to 12-1 for Rory and 14-1 for John Rahm. Does that make sense to you? Does this set up for Scotty to take control if other guys start to fall by the wayside due to the conditions or the fairway conditions we talked about?
1: So a couple things here. First of all, Scotty's got this perfect storm that could happen this week. He's trying to capture the career Grand Slam, much as Rory McIlroy did at the Masters last year. On Sunday, which was his 30th birthday, Father's Day for a guy that's got two young boys now, and again, trying to get his first U.S. Open, which would complement all three other major championships and make him the seventh player in the history of the game to get that career slam. All of that said, he hasn't won in his last 11 starts. And I think, you know, as we talked about, leveling the playing field might mean that we're bringing more players into play than just Scotty. And so you look at that plus 550 number and you say, boy, is he short. You know, I've got to really think that I like Scotty this week. It's a longer number than we've seen at Scotty in a major championship in the last 3 years. We've seen him at 3-1, 3.5, 4-1 for the most part over the last few years since he's become the unequivocal best player in the world. And so am I chasing that number at 5.5-1? No. Does it intrigue me? Not really. But if you're really into Scotty this week, all I can tell you is you get a couple of points higher longer than you normally do at this event. So I do think there's, like I said, a little bit of value on Scotty, but I think the playing field's too level. I think there's too many other guys who are playing well right now. And again, it's hard to go out there with all the pressure of trying to not just win a golf tournament, and he hasn't won in 5 months, but go win to capture the career slam. It's been a difficult proposition for a lot of other players, for the, you know, other than Tiger, who did it pretty quickly. But we saw Rory McIlroy for, 11 years at the Masters, kept trying over and over. And it would not shock me to see Scottie Scheffler have to go around the U.S. Open a few times before he gets that career slam.
0: Jason Sobel of SiriusXM PGA Tour Radio, impeccable preview of Shinnecock and the U.S. Open at BetMGM.com that you can check out right now. Follow him on X, Jason Sobel Golf, here with us on Westwood One Sports. Who is somebody, like, the group that intrigues me the most if I'm looking at betting this, and just the group of names that I think have probably captured, if you're a golf fan and you've watched the way guys have played over the last 2 to 3 months, you see that group at 20-1. Matt Fitzpatrick, Cam Young, Tommy Fleetwood is in that trio as well at that number. How legitimate is it? Do those guys have a shot at winning this, and what do they have to do to make it more legitimate?
1: I think they all have a really good shot, and my eyes keep going towards Matt Fitzpatrick, who actually opened to start the week at 25-1. Granted, the odds have been out for the whole year for the U.S. Open, but he was 25-1 just 24 hours ago, 48 hours ago, and it's already dropped to 20-1. I spoke with Fitzpatrick after his press conference yesterday, and look, everything's kind of firing on all cylinders. The guy that's won three times on the PGA Tour this year, the only three-time winner. He was runner-up last week in Canada. He's won a U.S. Open in the past, just 4 years ago at Brookline. And he played well here in 2018. The last time the U.S. Open was contested at Shinnecock, he finished in the tie for 12th place. that's sort of it. Does it guarantee that Matt Fitzpatrick is going to win or even contend for this title? Of course not. That said, he kind of ticks all the boxes that we're looking for. And so I can't really find any faults with Fitzpatrick whatsoever. Most players, I can point to something a little off. Okay, maybe the ball striking's not there. Maybe the short game isn't quite where this player needs to be. Maybe his form hasn't been great over his last few starts. Fitzpatrick has everything that I'm looking for. So I think that 20-1 range makes a lot of sense. Cameron Young's another guy that I think a lot of us, myself included, were on at the PGA Championship a month ago, another Northeast golf course where you had to hit it a long way. We might have just been a month off for the New York native, and maybe this is the week that Cameron Young gets that first career major championship. And then looking a little bit further down the board, Tyrrell Hatton intrigues me. Tyrrell Hatton, and depending on the book you're looking at, I think BetMGM has it 33-1 right now. Tyrrell Hatton's a guy that you wouldn't think matches up well to a U.S. Open just because this is a guy that's he's one of the biggest hotheads in the game of golf. He's more combustible than anybody else in the pro ranks, and the U.S. Open is a tournament that can get guys feeling that way. And he told me last year in the midst of finishing top five at Oakmont, he said, look, I'm used to playing golf like this. I feel like this on a Thursday morning at a regular event, so it's no big deal for me. All these other guys are usually pretty calm. They usually keep their heads and then all of a sudden get to a U.S. Open, and now they get all mad about what's going on around them. He goes, this is just normal for me, and it's no big deal. I actually love the fact that he's kind of figured that out, and I would not be surprised if Tyrrell Hatton is up there on Sunday afternoon as well.
0: One guy who's been total Jekyll and Hyde, not just this season, but really, I mean, we could go back for the foreseeable recent past. Jordan Spieth, who it feels like in fits and starts is finding things and then all of a sudden loses them again. The way Shinnecock is set up this weekend, the way this field sets up, how do you view Spieth at this point in his career with an opportunity to finally win another major?
1: I think it's coming, Chris. I do think he's playing better golf. I thought the best description I've heard from a player talking about his own game happened just a few weeks ago. And Spieth said it's like he's playing whack-a-mole, because it's true. He'll drive it well, hit the irons well, the wedges are great, and then he can't make a putt. And then the next day, all of a sudden the putter works, but he can't drive it in the fairway. And the day after that, well, he's driving it well and he's putting well, but the wedges look terrible. And it's like he's just trying to figure everything out on a daily basis. That said, he's, as of last week, only one of 15 players who's positive strokes gained, who is above field average in all four major categories for performance. And he's playing well. You know, he's doing everything, just not all at once. And so I do think it's coming for Jordan Spieth. I don't think it's coming this week. I think this week is just a test of who has it when they get here. I don't know that you're going to find everything when you get to Shinnecock. That said, he's probably playing better than I think people realize. The performance sort of outweighed the results. I always look at it in terms of a Major League Baseball pitcher, a guy who's 6-10 with a 2.52 ERA. You say, he doesn't have a good record, but you look at the ERA and you're like, oh, he's actually pitching really well. He's just not getting a whole lot of lucky breaks. I kind of look at Jordan Spieth like that right now. We should have some positive regression, one of those oxymoronic terms in this industry that we often use, in the second half of the season. I wouldn't be surprised if he starts picking off a few, at least title contentions, if not wins, and we only have a couple of months left in the PGA Tour season. But I don't think it happens for Spieth this week.
0: Jason Sobel of SiriusXM PGA Tour Radio, CBS Sports HQ, and of course, you can find his full preview of this up at BetMGM.com right now. He's out at Shinnecock for the U.S. Open this weekend with us here on Westwood One Sports. Give me some names, Jason, that you think we've talked about the ability to keep it straight off the tee while still having distance. We know, I think most people know how brutal these greens could be depending on what the conditions are like. Give me a couple of names that you think, just based on their work in the short game, we could look up and say, okay, not the best driving week, maybe not the best putting week, but they were right there in it given the conditions because they were able to handle their wedges and their irons well.
1: Yeah, absolutely. Patrick Reed is one of those players, and Patrick Reed is a guy that we've known as one of the best short games in the world over the last decade or so, but he's a guy that's wholly focused on the major championships right now. He's suspended from the PGA Tour. for playing on LIV. He's quit LIV Golf. He's taken up DP World Tour membership, and he's already gotten enough points over on the European circuit to get his PGA Tour card back. So he's sort of just kind of hanging around. He's sort of in this golf purgatory where he's not really playing much in Europe. He can't play on the PGA Tour. He's done with LIV. And so he's just like, hey, let me go out and play really well at the majors. And he's got a couple of top 12 finishes. I love that short game. Shane Lowry is the guy who's kind of been snake bitten and trying to get that next victory. But performance-wise, he's been very good. The short game's actually been the worst part of his game. But if you watch Shane Lowry in any practice area, you'll go, man, that guy's got some of the softest hands around the green that we know. And Maverick McNealy is a guy who's very intriguing to me. More as a floor play than a ceiling, but he's got, I believe, 12 of his 14 starts this year. He's finished 32nd or better, none better than 10th. That said, he is one of only three players, along with Scottie Scheffler and Eric Cole, who ranks in the top 20 in both wedge play and putting this season. So Maverick McNealy makes a lot of sense. And then if you want to just find some numbers, if you're just looking at some long shots this week, Harris English, who's played well at the major championships over the last few years, he's around 90-1 right now. That's a big number for a guy who's played good golf this year. Brian Harman, we saw him win the Open Championship just a few years ago, hovering around 175-1. Akshay Bhatia won it, the Arnold Palmer Invitational a couple of months ago. That's about as hard as it gets. It's almost a U.S. Open light. He won that one. He's about 140-1 this week. So there are some big numbers. If you want to get out of that Scottie Scheffler, Rory McIlroy, even Matt Fitzpatrick, Cameron Young type of range, I wouldn't be shocked to see any of those guys win, especially coming off Aaron Rye winning as a big triple-digit long shot just a month ago at the PGA Championship.
0: Jason, great stuff. Appreciate all the insights. Enjoy Shinnecock this weekend. And we'll definitely keep an eye on what you've got for us, keeping us up to date all weekend long. Appreciate it.
1: Thanks, man. Appreciate it.
0: Absolutely. Follow him on X at Jason Sobel Golf. As mentioned, BetMGM.com has a great preview from Jason up right now on some of those plays he mentioned and a bunch of other ones for the U.S. Open at Shinnecock this weekend. The main question when you're an average everyday sports fan and you're sitting down to watch the U.S. Open is just how brutal is this course going to be to these guys? And it sounds like guys that are willing to play within themselves, for lack of a better way to put it, are going to be the ones that have the most success, or at least have to work from behind a little bit less. And you have that out there lingering, looming. Scottie Scheffler looking for the U.S. Open title. That would be, with the number where it is, as Jason said, at 550, that would be a look I would definitely have tucked in my back pocket right now, and maybe we'll throw that in before the end of the show here on You Better You Bet. Chris Mack in for Nick Costos here today. Coming up in less than an hour, Brendan Sorsby's headed to the supplemental draft. What is he actually worth? What do we think somebody is willing to give up for Sorsby? And how many question marks are there about not just off the field, but on the field, what he can actually do when he steps on an NFL field? But coming up next, the title has been won. The parade has been scheduled for Thursday, and we're just a week away now from the NBA draft. We will dive headlong into the NBA offseason with Brian Geltziler of SiriusXM NBA Radio. Geltz joins us next right here on Westwood One Sports.
2: Start spreading the news. For the first time since 1973, the New York Knicks are NBA champions. Congratulations to all the long-suffering Knicks fans. You are the champions of the world. 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
9: If you're caring for an aging parent, you may feel quite often that you're alone in what you're doing. But you're not, not by a long shot. According to a new report by the Pew Research Center, 10% of U.S. adults are caring for a parent over age 65. Millions more are caring for a spouse or partner 65 or older. Beyond the sheer numbers, this report, perhaps unsurprisingly, found a major difference in caregiver well-being between men and women. One psychologist we spoke to suggested thinking 5 years in the future and imagining where you are right now. Will you be glad you took something on, or regretful that you didn't? You also need to cut yourself some slack, he said, especially women. Don't try to shoulder all of the burden by yourself. You might need to ask for help before you burn out. You'll be so glad you did. I'm Dr. Sanjay Gupta, helping you live a better life.
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0: Wemby tries a three, puts it up, off the mark, Ananobi the rebound, it's over! Knick fans, this is not a dream! Your long, long wait has ended! Go ahead and cry, after 53 years, the Knicks are finally NBA champions once again!
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2: Mike Breen on ABC and ESPN with the final call of Game 5. The other night as the Knicks win, and now it's about can they repeat? Because that's always the question in the NBA, at least for the last 8 years. Nobody has repeated as champs, and what stands in their way, and what else should we look to see go down, at least over the next week leading up to the draft, and then throughout the rest of the NBA offseason. Brian Geltzeiler in just a moment to talk about all of it here on Westwood One Sports. Chris Mack in for Nick Kostos today here on You Better You Bet. The NHL season has ended as well with the Carolina Hurricanes winning the Stanley Cup. Dennis Bernstein of the Fourth Period and Sirius XM NHL Radio will join us in less than an hour to talk about how replicable what the Canes did is for the rest of the league with the NHL offseason now looming as well. 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The parade is planned. It's on Thursday, and the Knicks are making their rounds. OG Ananobi may still be on another planet. At least he looked like that on Good Morning America yesterday. This is what you do when you win a title. You celebrate, and everybody celebrates right along with you, especially if they're fans of the winning team. Here to talk about what the Knicks did from Sirius XM NBA Radio. Follow him on X at BGeltzNBA. Brian Geltzeiler joins us now here on Westwood One Sports. Good morning, Geltz. How are you?
3: I'm good, Chris. How are you?
2: Fantastic, man. I want to start there with the Knicks. For the fans of the Knicks, It's all about the afterglow still. You're not even thinking about the offseason. You're thinking about how early do I have to get downtown for the parade? What's it going to be like? This is amazing. I'm going to tell my kids about this, all the stories. For the rest of the NBA, it's about how do we do next year what the Knicks did this year. So I want to start with what do the Knicks have to do to try and keep this core together? How much turmoil or movement might they face this offseason?
3: Well, listen, first of all, they did this year up against the second apron. And Mitchell Robinson's going to be a free agent, and the Knicks really are determined to keep him. They're going to have to go well into the second apron to keep him, and I think they're prepared to do that. I don't think this is going to be a situation like 2011 where the Dallas Mavericks won the NBA championship and Mark Cuban decided that we need to be nimble financially and kind of broke up some of the core of the team. The Knicks are not going to worry about being nimble financially. The Knicks will essentially do what we saw the Celtics do after winning in 2024, which was the fact that they kept that Porzingis-Horford-Holiday core together and paid a big luxury tax bill with the thought of let's try to see if we can have a 2 to 3 year window. The Knicks will attempt to do that. If it starts to crumble and comes apart a little bit, they'll get themselves out of the second apron because we've seen that they have very, very shrewd management that can manage things financially very well, which they've done in the past. But now is a time where the Knicks are gonna take advantage of the fact that Jim Dolan has always been willing to spend more than the next guy. And now this is what it's going to be. But I will say this about the Knicks. They're not going to be able to retain Landry Shamet, and they're going to need to replace him. I know Knicks fans love Mohamed Diawara. Maybe he's a guy they can keep. Maybe, and he plays for them. Maybe he doesn't. Who knows? Their first-round draft pick is going to be really important this year. They have to be careful not to take a developmental project, but to take an older player who can come in and be a rotation guy immediately because they're going to have to pay him a rookie-scale deal, and it's going to cost them a lot of money when they're in the second apron and have to pay luxury tax on top of it. So the draft pick here for the Knicks and a team that just won an NBA championship actually looms pretty important in terms of what their chances are to repeat. We just saw a San Antonio team make an NBA final with some young guys. There's young guys that can help you on this level, and that cost-controlled talent when you're building trying to build some kind of dynasty can be really, really vital. And I think it's something to keep an eye on what the Knicks do in next Tuesday's draft.
2: Before I get to the rest of the league, and in particular the Antetokounmpo sweepstakes that we might see over the next week or so, let me pivot back to the team that just lost. You mentioned the Spurs. Good young team, solid core. Wemby's not going anywhere, and I think we'll grow up a lot, both physically and mentally and emotionally this summer. What do they need to do, in your opinion, other than just go through this experience? What do they need to do to their roster to reconfigure, if anything, going into next year as the favorites?
3: They need a big athlete that they can play both next to Wemby and for Wemby. When you look at what happened to the Spurs, part of what beat them against the Knicks was the lack of versatility in their rotation. It was Victor Wembanyama and a group of perimeter players. And you saw how devastating in the last two series the Luke Kornet minutes were. They were bad. And although they're paying Kornet, they have him under contract for three more years at $30 million. The reality is for them, as a backup center in the regular season, he's fine. You get in the playoffs, you want to be able to match up small with somebody and have a small ball type of five. The closest guy they have to that's Carter Bryant, and that ain't him. And so that, to me, is the one spot they're going to have to go do something. I know there's a lot of talk about moving De'Aaron Fox. De'Aaron Fox had a poor final. He did not have a wonderful playoff. And I do have my concerns about Fox and him not doing what he was brought there to do, which is essentially be a guy that enhances Victor Wembanyama and gets him the ball more. Fox did not do that enough, and that's definitely going to have to change. With that said, he did play the last two series with a bad ankle. That had been the regular season, he would not have been playing. So I think for the Spurs, right now Fox's value is not at a high with a four-year, $240 million extension kick in. I would not think they're going to do anything to move him, but I do think you see something from them where they find somebody at a reasonable price that can come in, play small ball five, and be more of a traditional four next to Victor Wembanyama, because I think that was something that was uncovered that they desperately needed.
2: Brian Geltzeiler of SiriusXM NBA Radio with us here on Westwood One Sports. Are there targets out there for that role for them, Geltz?
3: Yeah, there's always targets out there, and the Spurs are loaded with draft picks. So, and again, not the easiest player type to find in the way that the NBA works right now, because again, the traditional power forward has been somewhat phased out. But yeah, they'll be able to find somebody that can be versatile enough to be that type of 6'8", 6'9", guy that can be bouncy enough to play some five and also supports Wemby and kind of a dunker spot type of situation. They were very hesitant to play two bigs in this Knicks series. Part of the reason was because of the bigs that they had. So I think you're going to go see, I'll give you a good example. A Nick Claxton type with the Nets is not a bad guy for them at a reasonable $20 million deal, and he's a guy that's available. So if that's a guy they could go get, he would fit that role well, because Wemby likes to play on the perimeter offensively. You can bury him in the dunker spot, and then when you want to take Wemby out and play smaller and more nimble and faster, he'll do a decent job at the five. So that's just an example, but it's that type of player that you're looking for to be able to slot in that spot.
2: All right, let me pivot back to the Knicks, because it's copycat season in both the NBA, the NHL. Everybody tries to copy what the champs just did well so that they can make their own run the following year. What is replicable about what the Knicks did this year that other teams that may feel like they're close can go out and do this offseason to put themselves in that position a year from now?
3: What the Knicks did is not as untraditional as I think it's been made out to be in the media. You still have to draft and develop guys. And what I mean by that is this. The Knicks drafted and developed R.J. Barrett and Manuel Quickley, and that translated into O.G. Anunoby. And that was a vital player for them. The Knicks made some bets. They made a bet on Anunoby's contract. They made a bet on Mikal Bridges and the 5 first-round draft pick deal, which right now, it had an opportunity cost to it. That was Giannis. But what's the deal with that opportunity cost? You don't care now because you want an NBA title. So it's still about some of the same things. But I think it's also important to note that the Knicks that's part of the Knicks model in building this is not replicable. And I mean that in this respect. Free agency is not what it used to be in this particular CBA. And part of why the Knicks did as well as they did is, the Karl Towns trade was two guys they signed as free agents, Julius Randle and Dante DiVincenzo, that went out for him. So that's going to be harder to replicate. I mean, it's easy to say, hey, go sign a guy like Jalen Brunson. Well, who's going to be able to do that at the number they signed him? I mean, it's so some of this, some of what they were able to do and cash in on was before the rules changed. So it's still about draft and develop. To me, the copycat aspect of this is what the Spurs did. And that's even going to be hard because the Spurs tanked their way into this. And now with the new lottery rules, it's going to be much harder to tank your way into things. It's almost impossible. So it's some of this is going to be, hey, how do we do it, almost build a team without necessarily having, you know, multiple superstars? Now, hey, listen, Jalen Brunson has emerged as a superstar and quite an unlikely one because he was a second-round pick. Carl Towns, hey, you want to say he's a superstar? Listen, he's a borderline All-NBA guy and certainly defensively proved himself to be a really good defensive big in these playoffs. I don't know that anybody could have guarded Victor Wembanyama better. But again, this was an ensemble approach for the Knicks. And if you look back historically, when have we seen ensemble approaches succeed? Not all that much. Listen, the time before this was the 2014 Spurs. Even the 2011 Mavs was Dirk and an ensemble approach. Before that, you go back to the 2004 Pistons. So I think what this does is liven up the ability to say, hey, maybe we can win without the traditional top two, top three pick superstar to build around. So that's what's going to be interesting is how teams want to do that. But I do think you will see teams in terms of being maybe more reticent to trade guys that they drafted and developed to try to see if they can get guys that they feel fit their model better. The other thing is this, relationships mattered also. The CAA relationship with Leon Rose helped the Knicks with Ananobi. Obviously, relationships helped with Jalen Brunson. It certainly helped them when they wanted to bring in Carl Towns because World Wide West had a relationship with him from the time Towns was 15 years old, and then the Bridges relationship and the Hart relationship with Jalen Brunson coming from Villanova. So that type of connection thing, you may see other teams try to replicate.
2: Brian Geltzeiler of SiriusXM NBA Radio with us here on Westwood One Sports. Chris Mack in for Nick Kostos today here on You Better You Bet. Let's pivot now to Giannis Antetokounmpo. Rumblings that it may be down to Boston and Miami, and it's up to Giannis to decide where he wants to go. There's always the question of, is there somebody else involved lurking in the shadows? How do you expect this to play out over the next week or so, Brian?
3: The Miami situation's interesting because I don't know that Milwaukee wants their package, and that's where Giannis wants to go. And I don't think Milwaukee, with the way the relationship is ending here with Giannis, are going to be constrained by his desires. Now, listen, Giannis can try to bluff out of it and say, well, this is the last year of my contract. If you trade for me, I won't sign an extension. But the question I would ask you, is Giannis going to do that with the Boston Celtics? I don't think so. I think he'd be silly to do that. I think to get to partner with Jason Tatum, it would be one of the great spots he could be in his career. The team I would tell you to keep an eye on that is lurking is going to be the Houston Rockets. Keep a close eye on them. They have a ton of draft capital. You got the feeling after what happened last summer in Eurobasket and then the year that he had, that Operon Şengün has kind of peaked for what he is, and the contract is a competitive contract, and I think he's got a lot of value. So to put Şengün and three first-round picks in a deal, or you know, three or four picks in a couple of swaps, which Houston has to spare, I think Houston could kind of come in at the last minute underneath everybody and steal him. And again, if I'm Giannis, I feel the same way. Like, you know, what are you going to do? You're not going to want to play with Kevin Durant and Amen Thompson and Jabari Smith and that group. I think you come in there, you're not going to want to leave there to run to Miami as a free agent where the cupboard's going to be bare. The thing you have to remember about Giannis, he wants what he wants, and he wants to go where he wants to go. The whole reason he's leaving Milwaukee because he wants to win. So if teams in winning situations are able to bring him in and enhance what they have, the competitor in Giannis is not crazy enough to prioritize location over being in a winning program and have a chance to go win a championship. So I kind of think keep an eye on the Rockets here, and I think the Celtics are much more viable in this than I think anyone wants to let on. Just because here's the thing for Milwaukee, they'll get some Celtics picks, but they know that they can flip Jaylen Brown in a Giannis deal and get a whole lot of what they want out on the open market. And it may be a situation like what Portland did with Lillard, where they were able to get third teams involved and collect assets from two sides. You may see a situation that happens that way, and I think that would be very interesting. Like, listen, they had Phoenix involved in that deal. They were able to bring in Ayton. So So, you know, they couldn't get exactly what they wanted from one team in a deal, pulled an extra team in with other really good players, and then next thing you knew, they had the type of package they wanted. You may see John Horst in Milwaukee pull something like that off, and I would think it'd be likely with a Giannis deal, it's going to be a three-team deal at a minimum.
2: Fascinating stuff, especially as it relates to the Celtics and Jaylen Brown and Jason Tatum and breaking up that tandem as well. One final thing for you, Brian, before I let you run. The Darren Peterson thing is, I don't know, it continues to rub me the wrong way, the fact that he won't meet or work out with anybody other than the Wizards. Is this contrived by him and his people to try and scare Utah off so that he slides past the Jazz? Does he legitimately think he's going one overall ahead of DeBonta, or is this just more Darren Peterson being Darren Peterson?
3: This is very similar to Ace Bailey last year. I mean, I don't know that Darren Peterson being Darren Peterson is fair. Darren Peterson had, you know, for all of the negative attention that went on him last year at Kansas, still averaged 20 points a game. And I know, like, leaving games wasn't the best look, and maybe had the wrong agent message in his ear, and that's why I compare it to Ace Bailey last year, who did not want to work out for the Jazz, got drafted by them, and then early on was not happy about going there, and then fired his agent and had a good year. Like, it's so, I think there's some of that. Danny Ainge won't be.

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1: Is they're running the show as well, but we know better. Danny's got plenty of input. Those guys can extract something out of Chicago, i.e. the 15 pick, and get an extra first-round pick and a really good draft for a guy they probably would have passed on anyway. That may be in play here as well. Peterson is kind of, you know, telegraphing where he wants to be and what he wants to do. And if somehow Utah or Memphis has the ability to use that against the Bulls to extract an extra asset, we'll see what happens. Here's the thing. I don't know that Memphis will be able to do it for the one spot. I think at that point, Chicago sits on their hands. Danny Ainge in Utah took Bailey last year, saying he's going to take Peterson, even if it's a bluff, won't play as a bluff to the Chicago Bulls. And that's what's going to be interesting here. So, I understand what Peterson's trying to do, and I think he's going to be a fantastic NBA player, could end up being the best player out of this draft. But right now, Darren Peterson has shown you he's going to prioritize his own future and not really care about negative attention in the media, and that's carrying over into how he's handling the draft process.
2: Actually, one more final quick one for you, Gouts, before I let you run, if you can get it in 60 seconds. How quickly can they turn it around in Chicago now with Thiago Splitter as the head coach, if that were to work out with Peterson landing there?
1: You know, sometimes I love Thiago Splitter. It's a home run hire. It's a fantastic hire. With all that said, in the NBA, you know, for the most part, sometimes it ain't about the X's and the O's. It's about the Jimmys and the Joes. And they don't have enough players right now. Listen, they're going to bring in a number four player. It's probably going to be either Wilson or Peterson, I would think. With all the buzz on Boozer, I think he goes in the top three. And you have Giddey, you have Bezelis, who I'm really high on, and you got nothing else. And for them, they really have to roll up their sleeves and do some player development stuff. And make no mistake about it, that's why Splitter is there. Splitter had a big role in Denny Avdia being a borderline All-NBA guy this year. Splitter is, he thinks outside the box. He has guys play a little more positionless, which favors Bezelis and Giddey and whoever they get in the draft. I'm not big on this Noah Senge guy they took last year, but they'll try to make a horse race of it with him. Splitter is a player development guy. The Bulls are going to have a miserable year this year. There's no doubt. However, they're going to be committed to Thiago Splitter, and they're going to stay with him for a while, and he's going to have a chance to build this thing in his own image. And I think we got out of a situation where this year and maybe next year, I think the Bulls are going to be bad this year. I think they'll make a jump next year because I really like Bryson Graham. I think he's going to do a very good job. I like what I'm seeing already out of him. And by the third year Splitter's there, I think they could be a playoff team. I think that's how quickly this thing could rise. The Bulls, it's been a long time since they've had the right people kind of doing what they need to do to take them. Probably not since Jerry Krause have they had the right kind of management and the right kind of coach. And I love Billy Donovan, but he was kind of miscast in the role that he had there with the rest of that organization. This organization, I think, is now finally, after bottoming out, starting to trend up.
2: Brian, great stuff as always, man. I could talk to you for another half hour. This offseason is going to be fascinating, especially as it ramps up over the next week. Appreciate your time. Enjoy the rest of your day, man.
1: You too. Take care, Chris. Thank you, buddy.
2: Yep, Brian Geltziler of SiriusXM NBA Radio. Follow him on X at BGeltzNBA. That's an interesting combination if it should end up in Chicago together. And I know Bulls fans have been thirsty for a while, but to maybe see out on the horizon and have hope that it's not a mirage this time, that Oasis is maybe waiting for you with, as Geltz called him, a developmental coach. Splitter, somebody that can help get the most out of your young guys, get the most out of your roster as they start to accumulate that young talent. Darren Peterson there, that would be the kind of guy who you could build around as long as his head's in it. Coming up top of the hour, back to the Brendan Sorsby story and where we think it makes the most sense for him, what we think teams will be willing to give up for Brendan Sorsby in the supplemental draft. But coming up next, it is that time of year where the rules just go out the window for some people. I'll tell you who we're talking about next right here on Westwood One Sports.
3: 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Can the Americans win two games in group play for the first time since the original World Cup nearly a century ago? We'll find out Friday. Westwood One Sports.
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11: A Better Life with Dr. Sanjay Gupta.
12: Eating a healthy diet is not only good for you physically, it can also keep your brain sharp as you age. According to a new study out of China, people who most closely followed the MIND diet slowed aging in key structures inside their brains by more than 2 years. The MIND diet is a combination of the Mediterranean diet, which we talk a lot about, and the DASH diet, which stands for Dietary Approaches to Stop Hypertension. All three of these diets are similar. But the MIND diet puts more of an emphasis on berries, beans, leafy green vegetables, fish, poultry, whole grains, olive oil, and nuts. You're not going to eat foods with a lot of saturated fat. 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That's the key. Just do the best that you can. I'm Dr. Sanjay Gupta, helping you live a better life.
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16: 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It is Westwood One Sports. Black and Abdallah up in just a few moments. There is a lot going on. I know you think it's summertime and there's not a lot going on. But there's a lot of baseball, both of the major league variety. There's College World Series, which I'll get to in just a second. And yes, we've got the end of the NBA and NHL seasons, but their off seasons are literally right around the corner. Like the NBA draft is a week from now. The NHL draft, 10 days from now. Free agency in both leagues, right around the corner after that. We got the U.S. Open this weekend. If you missed anything that we talked about, by the way, both in turning the page in the NHL and NBA, or getting ready for the U.S. Open, Dennis Bernstein, Brian Geltzeiler, Jason Sobel, all on today's

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11: Recent survey conducted by Common Sense Media found one-third of teenagers prefer AI companions over humans for serious conversations. There's a term for that, social offloading. And experts we talked to warned that this habit could be stunting emotional growth, leaving an already isolated generation who came of age during the pandemic even less prepared for the messiness of human interaction. Sure, AI can help you polish whatever it is you're looking to say, but that's not very human, right? It's the messiness that makes our interactions with each other so real. It's also what makes them so validating, help us to develop our confidence, our voice, our deep bonds with each other. Psychiatrists we talked to encouraged turning to family or friends when you're struggling to express yourself. They are keen to help. I'm Dr. Sanjay Gupta, helping you live a better life.
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Yesterday on ESPN television, Brian Windhorst, one of the best reporters in the NBA, covering the NBA, said that Giannis Antetokounmpo, who's likely to be traded here before the NBA draft next week. The draft is next Tuesday. Just letting everyone know. The first round of the NBA draft is next Tuesday. The second round's on Wednesday night. The NBA has now split the nights, so it's a two-night event. First round is next Tuesday. And so with the NFL or the NBA draft on Tuesday of next week, we have heard in the past from the Bucks that they want a solution to the Giannis Antetokounmpo situation by the time of the start of the NBA draft. With that said, yesterday on ESPN television, Brian Windhorst told people that on TV that the two teams Giannis would be with

0: Sports. Here's Chris Black and Adam Abdallah.
1: The NBA draft is next Tuesday night. And Darren Peterson yesterday, it was reported from ESPN, has visited with the Washington Wizards. He hopes to be the number one pick in the NBA draft, and he does not plan to grant another team a meeting before the NBA draft. That's from Shams Charania and Jeremy Wu of ESPN reporting that. So teams in the lottery, and the report also from ESPN is saying that teams in the lottery have taken note of Peterson's decision to give access only to Washington, which you could read that in a couple of different ways, right? You could read that as he's been assured by the Wizards that they are taking him number one overall. That's one way to look at it, right? Like, the player already knows he's going first overall. Mm-hmm, so why meet and talk to other teams if you know you're going first overall? That happens in drafts, both in the NBA and the NFL, if that's the case. You know, A.J. DeBonsa from BYU has visited both Washington and Utah. Utah owns the second pick in the draft. So he's talked to both parties. I would expect DeBonsa and Peterson to be the 1-2 picks. I know over the weekend there was a report out there that Cam Boozer is rising on draft boards, and maybe Cam Boozer could be in play at number one for the Wizards. Oof. It's all possible. So you have three names there that have kind of been positioning, but the only information that we know at this moment is that DeBonsa has met with the Wizards and the Jazz, and Peterson has only met with

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0: McNamara, here's your sports update. The Red Sox back in action at Fenway Park tonight. The Blue Jays in town. Peyton Tolley gets the start for Boston. In the World Cup, Cape Verde in an improbable scoreless tie versus Spain on Monday. Late Monday, Iran and New Zealand in a 2-2 tie. After that contest, the Iranian coach complaining that his side was, quote, the most oppressed team in the whole World Cup, after it being told they needed to leave Los Angeles and return to their training camp in Tijuana, Mexico, immediately after last night's opening match. France, Norway, Argentina all play their first matches today. The Williams sisters have received a doubles wildcard invitation to compete at Wimbledon later this month, and Texas Tech quarterback Brendan Sorsby has given up his push to become eligible and has applied to the NFL supplemental draft. The Big 12 was threatening to sue Texas Tech and keep Sorsby on the sidelines. It's unclear what Sorsby's value in the NFL will be.
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0: kind of cute, kind of fun, I guess. 17, bro, 17. Is Albie going to play? She's only 17. 17 championships, Nick fans.
1: He's not. Yeah, World Cup, bro.
2: There you go.
0: Sorry, yeah, but Albie got me when you showed the wooden roller coaster. The gross roller coaster is called Ghost Rider, bro. That's why you played the Ghost Rider.
2: That's it.
0: Clip from,
2: I know. I missed it initially.
0: Yeah, Albie's fire. But yes, real quick, Dodger haters, everyone in the NL, we've got a bunch of guys injured again. Snell hasn't really even pitched. Glasnow is out. We're still playing great. We got Ward. We've got guys we're bringing up. And you know what? When the trade deadline rolls around, we're not going to use the money we have. We're going to use our number one farm system in the league, and we're going to go get Tarek Skubal. And then who knows what's going to happen, bro? Roki, Shohei, Yama, Glasnow, Snell, Skubal, bro. It's going to be fire.
2: Dude, you're like Brandon Gomes. Well done. All right, Silk. Here's one for you. SA Sports Honk. Hey, Rome, did Knott's Berry Farm make Silk Bra? Wear a support bra to ride the coaster so no kids got injured? More like Silk Bra with two B's. G's.
0: Bra. Who was that?
2: Your boy that Ken. Your honk? Boy Ken and SA. SA Sports
0: Honk. Sounds like somebody's a little salty about his Spurs. And isn't Ken the guy that posts pictures of his Porsche all the time? Talk about douchey.
2: Got that douche honk? All right, Silk Bra.
0: I love you, Ken.
2: All right, bro.
0: I love you, Ken.
2: Nice job, bro. Good hit, bro.
0: Real quick, bro. You said you guys had a house at Thousand Steps for a while, bro. That's pretty sweet. I did not know that.
2: We did.
0: That's my favorite body surf spot. Favorite body surf spot in SoCal.
2: Well, there's a reason why you didn't know, dude. I didn't want you showing up, but that was a long time ago. All right, brah. Nice job. Way to get it done. Go chaperone. Silk Bra is the only one who can pull that off. He's done that so many times. Another good hit. Listen, that's available to any one of you if you've got the kind of game that he does. Or even if you don't. It's a visual product. We will give you a link if you're good enough. All right, top of the hour, I've got an announcement to make regarding the program. And it might involve tomorrow. Stay tuned.
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13: You ever wake up in the middle of the night or maybe first thing in the morning and notice drool on your pillow? Unless you're sleeping next to someone who hasn't already seen all your good, bad, and ugly, it's probably not that big a deal and not anything to worry about unless It's something that just started happening recently. When people drool at night, it's often because of a stuffy nose, acid reflux, or being a mouth breather. People who sleep on their stomach or side are more likely to drool than someone who sleeps on their back. But in some cases, drooling at night can be a warning sign of something more serious, like dental issues, sleep apnea, or even early symptoms of Parkinson's disease. If you're at all concerned about this, the best place to start is with an ENT doctor, an ears, nose, and throat doctor. They can recommend a sleep study to possibly get some answers. I'm Dr. Sanjay Gupta, helping you live a better life.
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18: McNamara, here's your sports update. The Red Sox back in action at Fenway Park tonight. The Blue Jays in town. Peyton Tolley gets the start for Boston. In the World Cup, Cape Verde in an improbable scoreless tie versus Spain on Monday. Late Monday, Iran and New Zealand in a 2-2 tie. After that contest, the Iranian coach complaining that his side was, quote, the most oppressed team in the whole World Cup, after it being told they needed to leave Los Angeles and return to their training camp in Tijuana, Mexico, immediately after last night's opening match. France, Norway, Argentina all play their first matches today. The Williams sisters have received a doubles wild card invitation to compete at Wimbledon later this month, and Texas Tech quarterback Brendan Sorsby has given up his push to become eligible and has applied to the NFL supplemental draft. The Big 12 was threatening to sue Texas Tech and keep Sorsby on the sidelines. It's unclear what Sorsby's value in the NFL will be.
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16: A Better Life with Dr. Sanjay Gupta.
17: If you're caring for an aging parent, you may feel quite often that you're alone in what you're doing. But you're not, not by a long shot. According to a new report by the Pew Research Center, 10% of U.S. adults are caring for a parent over age 65. Millions more are caring for a spouse or partner 65 or older. Beyond the sheer numbers, this report, perhaps unsurprisingly, found a major difference in caregiver well-being between men and women. One psychologist we spoke to suggested thinking 5 years in the future and imagining where you are right now. Will you be glad you took something on, or regretful that you didn't? You also need to cut yourself some slack, he said, especially women. Don't try to shoulder all of the burden by yourself. You might need to ask for help before you burn out. You'll be so glad you did. I'm Dr. Sanjay Gupta, helping you live a better life.

0: Fenway Park tonight, the Blue Jays in town. Peyton Tolley gets the start for Boston. In the World Cup, Cape Verde in an improbable scoreless tie versus Spain on Monday. Late Monday, Iran and New Zealand in a 2-2 tie. After that contest, the Iranian coach complaining that his side was, quote, the most oppressed team in the whole World Cup, after it being told they needed to leave Los Angeles and return to their training camp in Tijuana, Mexico, immediately after last night's opening match. France, Norway, Argentina all play their first matches today. The Williams sisters have received a doubles wildcard invitation to compete at Wimbledon later this month. And Texas Tech quarterback Brendan Sorsby has given up his push to become eligible and has applied to the NFL supplemental draft. The Big 12 was threatening to sue Texas Tech and keep Sorsby on the sidelines. It's unclear what Sorsby's value in the NFL will be.
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3: From ABC News, I'm Michelle Franzen. Delaware police and emergency crews on scene at Wilmington Hospital this hour following a shooting. The hospital remains on lockdown. Wilmington Police Department Chief Administration Officer David Carras.
4: Officers arriving have located two gunshot victims at this time. Right now we're holding back on releasing their conditions until families can be notified.
3: Law enforcement officials tell ABC News preliminary information indicates the incident began when one hospital employee shot two other employees. The alleged shooter may have been only a temporary employee. The suspect said to be known to police who are currently conducting a manhunt. A possible deal to end the war with Iran set to be finalized this Friday, that according to President Trump. Terms of a memo of understanding yet to be signed has not been made public. The president at the G7 summit says the deal will reopen the Strait of Hormuz and jumpstart nuclear talks. Democratic Senate Minority Leader Chuck Schumer now calling for the president to hold a classified briefing with the so-called Gang of Eight lawmakers and then Americans.
5: Americans need to know how and when this war will truly end. They need to know what's the deal on the Strait of Hormuz, which has caused gas prices to go through the roof.
3: Prices for oil beginning to drop. Gas prices also seeing a dip. ABC's Elizabeth Schulze is in Bridgeport, Alabama, and says it could take longer for prices at the pump to stabilize.
6: The national average right at $4 a gallon, and Gas Buddy does expect that number could go down to $3.75 by the 4th of July. If shipping does start to pick up in the Strait of Hormuz on Friday, there are still some big ifs there. One is that shipping companies are still waiting for clarity on this deal, with the ceasefire potentially expiring in 60 days.
3: The FBI announcing five people have been arrested in a failed plot to attack UFC matches at the White House last weekend. Sources tell ABC News the alleged plot involved using drones packed with explosives. Authorities say nearly two dozen people used signal chat to talk. 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
2: From the Seascape Lawn Care Weather Center.
10: Mainly clear. Tonight's low 52 to 57. Sunshine and clouds. Wednesday, high 77. Wednesday night, low 60. And Thursday, high 76. 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
11: 195 East from 95 to Gaynor is stop and go. Your heavy 195 West from the Mass border to Taunton Ave. 95 North is free and clear from the airport connector all the way into Massachusetts. 95 South is a bit slow from Smithfield Ave to 195. 24 South between 495 and 44. In rain, I'm going to take you a couple of minutes. Everything else in and around the state is moving at or near the speed limit. I'm John Laurenti with you right now, traffic.
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12: Giannis wants to win. What team offers him the best opportunity to win? In all likelihood, the Boston Celtics. It's just going to be a matter of, can the Celtics find an appropriate third team to land Jaylen Brown? Because it seems like all indications are the Milwaukee Bucks don't want Jaylen Brown as their key return. They'd rather have a haul of picks, multiple pieces, rather than just Jaylen Brown. I think for the Celtics, it's going to be the type of situation, if they get Giannis, it's going to be a matter of, well, what's next after that? What other moves are going to completely shake up this roster? I mean, at this point, Jaylen Brown, I can't imagine he'd be too happy going back to Boston if they don't end up winning Giannis Antetokounmpo. So I'd imagine that Brad Stevens has at least a plan B or a plan C here to flip Jaylen Brown somewhere else for parts.
13: All right, now that we're in the NBA's offseason, is this Giannis Celtics trade really possible? I am not convinced. Welcome to the Kevin Mack Sports Hour here on News Talk 99.7 FM and AM 630 WPRO and 790 The Score. How about this weather? Big time. We don't need that heat and humidity that we had last weekend. Some friends disagree. Those friends can move to South Carolina. Can't we have spring, like a beautiful 78 degree day without humidity? Like today and the rest of the week, hopefully. So, throughout the NBA Finals, the Giannis Antetokounmpo rumors really heated up. And I get it. It's the Finals. There's nothing else going on in basketball. People are looking for a story, looking for an angle, looking to be ahead of the curve when the games finally stop. So we heard Giannis to the Heat, Giannis to the Celtics. That the Celtics really want to move Jaylen Brown. That Giannis would be cool with the Heat or the Celtics. All this noise. So what's the truth? And can these rumors hurt the Celtics? The answer, well, no idea what the truth is. But there is so much noise on this from respected reporters, including that was Kevin O'Connor off the top from The Ringer, I believe. That they can't be 100% off base. Of course, if nothing happens here, the Celtics will say they were 100% off base because that's how it works. Now, the Celtics clearly have an interest in Giannis because where there's smoke, there's fire. But how much fire? It does make sense. He's a big-time player, even at age 31. Brad Stevens, in his press conference at the end of the season, said the Celtics needed to get better around the rim. This guy's one of the rare players who's excellent around the rim and can handle the ball, but doesn't crank up too many three-pointers. Hopefully. But after that, things get really murky in my mind. Is it definitely Jaylen Brown who the Celtics will or have offered for Giannis? There's no confirmation on that, of course, and never will be unless this deal is ultimately completed. But if indeed Jaylen Brown is being dangled, what does he think of that? This has happened in his career.
14: I wasn't shocked.
13: Yeah, this has happened in his career before. And maybe that's one reason why he's got a bit of a chip on his shoulder. And if this thing falls through, what's the mental makeup of Jaylen Brown returning to Boston? Can he be a happy camper? Gets $54 million, so he should be really happy. And as we've already discussed on this show, is Giannis Tatum, Jason Tatum, better than Jaylen Brown Tatum? I don't see it. I think that deal would need more pieces. Get me a, on the low end, a Bobby Portis. If there's a third team involved, is it the Hawks? Okay, give me Jalen Johnson, their young stud forward. I can move forward with him. There's so many moving parts in this. And the word is Giannis wants to be traded and wants to be traded before the draft. Well, the draft is Thursday, Wednesday, next week. So time's a ticking. I'm going to dig into the rumors around Giannis and the Celtics. The U.S. Open is this week. We're going to start talking open golf and college sports with some PC Fryer updates. So stay tuned. Fryer fans, 401-438-WPRO, 438-9776. Let's get started with tonight's three big hits. All right, the Red Sox, they're back in action tonight. Peyton Tolley on the mound to face the Blue Jays. The Yankees, they face the White Sox in the Bronx. World Cup, France and Senegal scoreless at halftime, but Kylian Mbappe scores twice in the second half to become France's all-time World Cup scorer. France wins 3-1. In Foxborough right now, Iraq is facing heavily favored Norway. They just got things going up there. Argentina and Lionel Messi open the World Cup against Algeria later tonight. The Williams sisters have received a doubles wild card invitation to compete at Wimbledon. Serena played doubles in a Queen's Club event only last week, returning to tennis after a nearly four-year retirement. And Texas Tech quarterback Brendan Sorsby has given up his push to become eligible at Texas Tech and instead applied to the NFL supplemental draft. The Big 12 was threatening to sue Texas Tech. It's unclear what Sorsby's value in the NFL will be. We're going to have more on that in just a little bit. And tee times for this week's U.S. Open are out. World number one, Scottie Scheffler, and number two, Rory McIlroy, are both out early Thursday morning. Scottie will play with defending Open champ J.J. Spawn and U.S. amateur champ Mason Howell. Rory with European Ryder Cup teammates Tommy Fleetwood and Ludvig Åberg. Okay. Rooch, until something happens with Giannis, it's like a different informed NBA writer either adds fuel to the fire or maybe dampens things a little bit and say, well, the Celtics, you know, they're just gauging their options, doing their due diligence. They're not really offering Jaylen Brown. They don't really want Giannis unless they can steal him. You know, that's the newest. I'm like, how are you going to steal Giannis? You know, first of all, he makes like $60 million. So the only guy you can really trade for Giannis is Jaylen Brown. And I don't think the Bucks are going to take, a Derek White and, you know, draft picks for Giannis. That's not going to happen. I mean, if the Celtics get Giannis, it's Jaylen Brown, right? There's no getting around it.
14: No, and as Kevin O'Connor just pointed out there, there definitely needs to be a third team, because if Milwaukee has any interest in Jaylen Brown, that's weird. You don't, like, because it's weird, to your point, if the Celtics were to think that, you know, Giannis in, Jaylen Brown out, bingo, bango, we're much better now. No, you're just different. I would say, and yeah. You would still, to your point, need to add a few more pieces. So, Milwaukee's got to have no, what are they going to trot out, you know, Jaylen Brown and Miles Turner? Try to beat people?
13: And are they one of these teams that will take, you know, like Jaylen Brown and three number ones from two different teams? What is that? Where does that get the Milwaukee Bucks?
14: Well, so I think a best case scenario for a team like Milwaukee, we talked last night about Hugo Gonzalez.
13: Sure.
14: Right? So a player like that. Mm-hmm. And then the number one picks are going to have to come mostly from, again, another team that's got better picks, because to your point, the Celtics picks aren't very intriguing. And the young centerpiece of this trade is going to have to come from another team as well, because the Celtics don't have one. And right. That's what Milwaukee is going to need, is a building block in return along with the picks. I know, you know, you've mentioned Jalen Johnson. If he's involved in this trade, he's going to Milwaukee. He's not coming to Boston. Yeah, right. And the same thing, if I've seen Jaylen Brown to Portland, any of their young assets would not be coming here. The Celtics, to your point, will need to augment if they do make this move. But it'll be, you know, through another trade, I would say, completely different from this situation.
13: Gary Washburn from the Globe. So, again, we heard Kevin O'Connor off the top. We've had Bill Simmons. He says an offer actually has been made. That was last week. Who knows what's true? Gary Washburn with the Globe. This is his spin.
15: I don't think he's going to be a Celtic. I think the Celtics are gauging what it would take to get Giannis to Boston and trying to figure out whether they want to move Jaylen Brown. And if there's rumors that Jaylen has been moved and he hears that all summer, what kind of mentality will he have coming into next season, which is critical for this franchise? I think Brown will do anything. I mean, he's a cold-blooded guy when it comes to making trades. I think Jaylen and Jason still have unfinished business, especially coming off this year where they lost in the first round and then watching the Knicks win the championship, watching them and going through all those playoff eliminations, two to Indiana, and then coming back. And they're like, why can't that be us next year?
13: I'm with Gary on a lot of those things. People forget that Jason Tatum missed the majority of the season. He was not 100%. He ended up, you know, really not making it through the playoffs.
16: I think this has been my favorite season so far.
13: Now, Jaylen Brown, he thinks he doesn't even need Jason Tatum. I think he does. And
16: I feel like I've sacrificed,
13: you know, to run it back one more time with a full Jason Tatum and a full, you know, maybe a minor deal that keeps those two guys intact. I don't think that's a crazy offseason plan by Brad Stevens. But also, as Gary said, Brad Stevens doesn't care about what Jaylen Brown thinks. He cares about making the Celtics better and a championship contender in 26, 27, next year. I think they can be one by bringing the bulk of this team back. Because the Knicks, yeah, the Knicks are the champions. They can beat the Knicks, okay? I think the Knicks are a little better right now. The Celtics need to do some tweaking. They need a bigger option inside for sure. Sorry, Nemus Keita. So either way, I think Brad Stevens can spin that we did get better, but he can't show up with the exact same roster, Rooch. At minimum, he needs to augment around the fringes, around the Tatum-Brown duo.
14: Yeah, I would certainly, like, again, I don't think the Knicks are better than the Celtics right now. I think the Knicks won the championship, and that's why they're, you know, they're hotter right now. There's no doubt about that. But a healthy Jason Tatum with a full season, I like the Celtics. In terms of Gary Washburn, what he laid out there, I don't disagree at all. That's all very commonsensical, but it seems a little Pollyanna-ish to me, where he's like, oh, they've got unfinished business. They don't, actually, Gary. They have a championship, and they have max contracts. There's no more unfinished business for Jason Tatum and Jaylen Brown.
13: Right, but the plan was to have them play on those max contracts probably together.
14: Yeah, well, whose plan?
13: Well, the Celtics plan.
14: Right. This is Jaylen Brown.
13: They can pull the plug on the plan at any time.
14: Right. So, but he's talking about, from a player standpoint, they might feel they have unfinished business together. Okay. And I'm saying,
13: yeah,
14: no.
13: I would disagree.
14: Yeah, I would say a hard disagree there. But the fact that Jaylen Brown's name, I think this is the real key here. Like, Giannis is the headliner, and he's driving the news. But the fact that we haven't heard from Brad Stevens, even from a PR standpoint, you know, floating out things, and the people we have been hearing from, Kevin O'Connor, Bill Simmons, people incredibly plugged in to the Boston Celtics and with great track records, the news to me isn't that Giannis might be coming. The news to me is that Jaylen Brown's name is out there and the Celtics don't seem to mind.
13: Right.
14: So I think at the end of the day, they might have unfinished business. But Giannis or no Giannis, all this chatter has me thinking Jaylen Brown's days are definitely numbered here in Boston.
13: All right, well, what can a plan B be? If by chance Giannis, you know, is dealt to Miami in the next couple days, you do have Jaylen Brown with a more bruised ego. Again, his name has been mentioned in deals throughout his career, not all the time, but previously. He didn't end last season as a great teammate, okay? Although he had a very good year, he didn't end last season as a great teammate. Brad Stevens is no dummy. He noticed that. And that's why he's dangling Jaylen Brown. I think he'd also like to move Jaylen Brown, to your point. But do you think a plan B is like a huge drop-off than this Giannis plan? And that's, I wouldn't want to force a trade for any reason.
14: No, I mean, I will agree with Gary Washburn in terms of Brad Stevens is cold-blooded. I don't think he'd be letting this go this long if he didn't have a legitimate plan B. We didn't see the Drew Holiday deal coming,
13: sure,
14: right? And things of that nature. So, you know, to speculate and look around at rosters, that's Brad Stevens' job. But yeah, again, for me, I have faith in Brad Stevens. I think he's very skilled. I think he's cold-blooded too, like Gary Washburn said. So again, the fact that there hasn't been any cold water thrown on Jaylen Brown's name specifically tells me that, yeah, Brad Stevens must have a plan B and probably a plan C, D, and E too, as we know that's how he operates.
13: Last one. Any chance that Jaylen Brown, in the prime of his career, you know, an all-star, could be used as a move to get into the top three of the draft and get one of the forwards, you know, pretty much Jaylen Brown's position? I love A.J. DeBanza, you know, the kid from Brockton, who's going to go either number one or number two. I'm dreaming, right? Jaylen Brown's, that currency is not good enough to move into the top two or three of the draft?
14: You certainly wouldn't think so, especially considering we've been hearing about this, the top of this draft class since A.J. DeBanza was like four years old.
13: In the eighth grade, yeah.
14: Right, but you know what? I mean, stranger things have happened. There are a lot of really dumb teams out there. Washington thinks they're pretty close now with like Trae Young and...
13: I'll give him Jaylen Brown. He's pretty good.
14: That's what I'm saying. So yeah. Do I think Dan Ainge or anybody like that is going to go for Jaylen Brown? I mean, I think that their instincts might, you know, that might tempt them, but I don't think any of those teams are even really close enough to want to do that. And we know, right? Like every GM, especially in places like Utah and Washington, their best friend is hope.
13: No question.
14: Yeah, you bring in Jaylen Brown, the clock starts ticking rather quickly. You'd rather run out the clock with the A.J. DeBanzas of the world.
13: Yep, you draft A.J., that gives you 3, maybe even 4 years to see how he develops, and you lose a lot of games. When we come back, I'm going to switch to golf and the U.S. Open. Get that going next on the Kevin Mack Sports Hour.
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11: Traffic is moving well on 95 between Pawtucket and Warwick. 195 East between 95 and Gano. Going to take you a few minutes. 195 West is free and clear from the Mass border all the way up to 95. Get some light travel on both sides of the 610 connector. Same goes for 146. 295 looks good both ways from Cranston to Cumberland and back. 24 South and Raynham from 495 to 44 is a bit slow. I'm John Laurenti with your Right Now Traffic.
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26: Andy, I want to start with Scotty because he's always the big story every time he tees it up. How do you like his prospects to become the seventh player to win the career Grand Slam?
27: I think this is a golf course that really fits his game exceptionally well. You're going to have to be a great iron player to have some success here this week. The wind's going to blow. A Texas guy, you think he's going to love that. I'm expecting him. He hasn't been as sharp as we usually see him the last month or so. I think this is a week that maybe he gets it all together.
13: Welcome back to the Kevin Mack Sports Hour here on WPRO and 790 The Score. You know, Rooch, I feel like this U.S. Open at Shinnecock is kind of a home game. It's obviously on Long Island. It's not Rhode Island. But if you go down to, you know, Narragansett, Westerly, you can see Long Island on a clear day.
14: That's what I hear.
13: And you can also feel the weather there and the weather here is very similar. Newport, obviously, jumped that in with the other two. And the weather is so important this time of year in this part of the country. I played last week, and it was hot, very hot on the weekend. And I played in Narragansett. And the greens were drying out to the point where they were out syringing the, you know, watering the greens in the afternoon. Shinnecock is one of the great courses in the country. It's always ranked in the top 10, top 5, blah, blah, blah. They've had like six U.S. Opens. The last two have been really marred by the weather. And the weather was what you see today, a beautiful, clear 75, 80 degree day. But if the wind blows at Shinnecock, where there's not a lot of trees and the greens are elevated, they get dried out and they have to syringe. Now, there was a famous incident, and Brooksy won the tournament 2018, where remember Phil Mickelson was walking off the green after he missed a putt and hit his ball backwards because it was rolling off. He was about to four putt or something like that. The greens can get that out of control at Shinnecock if it gets windy. Well, I got good news. The wind is supposed to be 15 to 20 every day, especially Thursday and Saturday. And I say, bring it on. This could be fun.
14: Well, Phil Mickelson's certainly going to hate that, isn't he, K-Mac?
13: Well, the good news is he's not around this week.
14: But sure isn't.
13: How about Patrick Reed? You know, there's a few candidates to Bryson DeChambeau to get a little frustrated by these conditions. You know, again, you look outside, you're like, what's the problem? It's a beautiful early summer day. Well, it can be a problem at a place like Shinnecock where it's a hard, hard golf course, and the greens... Forget about what Andy Norris says with hitting the greens from the fairways. Yes, that's an issue. But then you're up there and you have to make putts. And They don't make a lot of putts. When Koepka won in 2018, his winning score was plus one. And again, if the wind blows to 20 every day, a plus one could get the job done again.
14: Yeah, I mean, look, the U.S. Open, my favorite golf major in the Open Championship, the two of those, you know, depending on which course usually is better each year might determine which one I like more than the other. But we love the U.S. Open to be a great test of golf, right? And usually the length of the rough is what stands out, and the natural grasses are what stands out. But a lot of times these tough greens can be what stands out as well, whether they're dried out or whether they're just, you know, really hard with small landing areas and things of that nature. You just hope that there's a good enough balance, right? Like, yeah. you want it to be hard, but to your point, yeah, one over, you know, somewhere between, you know, even par and five over is what you're looking for. I don't want anybody to be winning at 10, 15 over. No. Oh, great, you were the best. Yeah. Like, yeah, why don't next year we just hold it in a parking lot and see who can win? So I know it's a tough balance in the weather. They can't control the weather, but hopefully it's that blend that we like, where it's tough to expose the frauds, but not so tough that there won't be some good golf to enjoy.
13: So you like this. So the last time in 2018, the fairways were like 42 yards wide or something like that. They've widened them to 48 yards. Good for the USGA. But they clearly have grown the, I call it the hay. They would call it the heather. The hay is much higher. So if you don't hit the fairway, there's a little bit of rough. And then the hay. And, you know, don't hit it in the hay, right? That's what the pros would say. If you're in the hay, you got to hack it out. And there could be a lot of balls in the hay. So guys who are a little off with their driver, so I think Rory, I think DeChambeau, you know, they're dominant drivers. But when was the last time Rory's driver was dialed in? It's been a while. And you need to be dialed in off the tee as well as deal with these crazy greens. So hey, they're trying to find the best golfer. Best well-rounded golfer. That's what the USGA tries to do, and that's why that's why it's your favorite major, right?
14: That's right, absolutely. I mean, I don't care what the USGA is looking for, but I do like the entertainment the tournament normally provides.
13: Yes, and you know, the beautiful Long Island, you know, scenery. NBC is all jacked and juiced to show us that. It's and again, beautiful weather. It's like if Shinnecock was in Newport, Narragansett, or Westerly. Sign me up. I have no interest in taking the boat and going over there. I got a few friends who are doing that.
14: Well, we'll talk to Carl tomorrow. He's an expert on Shinnecock.
13: Carl did it.
14: That's right.
13: I think it was 2018. Oh, actually, it was the previous one when Retief Goosen won. Remember his wife met somebody coming off the green? And I'm trying to think who that player was. Such a lovely guy. Remember, you heard that story, right?
14: Yeah, I don't remember who it was, though, but I do. Yeah, Retief Goosen.
13: Retief Goosen, yeah. Okay. All right. That's enough golf. Again, we'll have Carl Augenstein and Birdies and Bogeys tomorrow night. But we got some college sports news, including an update on the Friars, next on the Kevin Mac Sports Hour.
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11: Well, as I take my last look at your ride around for tonight, 95 North is free and clear from the airport connector all the way into Massachusetts. Same goes for 95 South from Mass all the way down to the airport connector. 195 West, nothing is in your way from the Mass border all the way up to 95. 195 East from 95 to Gano, still a bit heavy. Light travel on both sides of the 610 connector. Same goes for 146. 295 looks good both ways from Cranston to Cumberland. And back 24 South and Raynham from 495 to 44 is a bit slow. Have yourself a great night. I'm John Laurenti with your Right Now Traffic.
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28: This flurry of legal headwinds forced Brendan Sorsby's hand a little bit. With the NFL supplemental draft deadline June 22nd, it became untenable to resolve all these legal issues in that time. Sorsby's a fascinating prospect. I feel like from talking to scouts and personnel people going into the last draft that he would have had a chance in this very weak quarterback draft of 2026 to be a first-round pick. There's a lot of talent in Brendan Sorsby, and it will be fascinating to see how NFL evaluators view him. So where will the NFL deem Sorsby in this draft? It'll be a huge question looming over the next couple weeks. He's a talented, dynamic player.
13: All right, welcome back to the Kevin Mack Sports Hour here on WPRO, 790 The Score. That's my man Pete Thamel from ESPN on the Brendan Sorsby case. To bring you up to speed, he's a transfer at Texas Tech. He admitted to being a problem gambler when throughout his college career. He was at Cincinnati and Indiana. Bet on his own games when he was a Hoosier. And went to treatment, tried to get eligible with Texas Tech. Texas Tech sued the NCAA. A judge in Lubbock, Texas, that's where Texas Tech is, sided with him. And thank God, the Big 12, the conference that Texas Tech is in, said, whoa, we don't want this guy in our league, Texas Tech. And help this make sense. Conference rules in today's day and age are stronger than NCAA rules. It makes little sense in my eyes. But the Big 12 threatening to hit the hammer heavy on Texas Tech. There's no question there were, you know, conversations behind the scenes in Lubbock, and Sorsby decided to cut his losses and apply to the NFL supplemental draft. I'll tell you what that is in just a little bit. But, yeah, the Big 12 threatening to sue Texas Tech. And that was enough, Rooch, which I think this is definitely for the best for, forget about the kid and forget about Texas Tech, but for college sports as a whole, to have somebody, an admitted gambler on his own team, taking snaps and throwing touchdown passes is not the look for college sports. It may not be the look in the NFL as well, and I'll get to that in a bit.
14: Yeah, I mean, I didn't think Sorsby was ever going to end up playing for Texas Tech. I said so on that dark day, right, where everybody, yeah, we played Paul Feinbaum being
13: panic
14: like
13: everywhere, right?
14: Oh my God, college sports is dead. What have I done with my life, etc. And I didn't think the rest of the conference would stand for that. Not for any good, to your point, moral reasons. They're not standing up for the ethics. They don't want this Heisman Trophy candidate playing for their opposition, and they see a way to get that guy off the roster. I'm sure some of them will claim moral high ground, but at the end of the day, they'd probably all be doing this if they could or were in a similar situation. And to what you said, yeah, the conferences have more power than the NCAA. And that's why the Big Ten and the SEC are still just biding their time until they are the NCAA.
13: Yeah, so if I'm the Big Ten and the SEC and the Big East and any conference, I am going into my bylaws and I'm inserting some, just to make it clear, admitted gamblers cannot play in our leagues, in swimming, in men's basketball, in football, anything, because I guess that's where we are today. Because if by chance somebody sues the NCAA on their rules, they might win, which that judge in Lubbock, Texas, what is he thinking right now? I guess, strangely enough, because he was, I think, overstepped his bounds, he instead of delivering Sorsby to Texas Tech, he kind of made it a fast break to the NFL instead.
14: Yeah, I mean, he got his sack with a dollar sign on it. I'm sure he'll be, you know, completely fine. And you know, I'm with you. I hope that there is language put in bylaws that prevents something like this from happening in the future. But my fear is that due to the fact that a lot of people have successfully been able to label sports betting a mental health concern, that schools and conferences will hide any future issues under that umbrella. It'll then fall under HIPAA-type restrictions, and all you'll know is that so-and-so is stepping away from the game for a while to seek mental health, much like Texas Tech tried to do originally with Sorsby.
13: And will come back and play?
14: Well, again, you won't know why they left.
13: Okay.
14: Again, will they be making this type of effort for everybody on their roster? No. But if they have a $5 million Heisman Trophy candidate, you best believe if they go this route that you'll be hearing that, you know what, he's just stepping away for a while. He'll rejoin the team, and he's just sorting out his mental situation.
13: All right, so Sorsby wanted to play at Texas Tech and then prepare for 1 year and be ready for the NFL draft next spring. The rankings of college quarterbacks, if you were ranking them last week, Arch Manning from Texas would be one. Not a fan. I mean, how many times have we seen that guy? Anyways, maybe it's time for him to finally blossom. There's the kid out at Oregon who everyone likes. I wrote
14: Dante
13: it down
14: Moore.
13: Here. Dante, what's his name?
14: Moore, I think.
13: But yeah, Dante Moore, yeah. And Sorsby. He was literally in the top three, top four at worst. So he's a borderline first round talent. Now, the NFL supplemental draft will be run now that someone has entered it this summer. And how it works is there's ping pong balls, depending on kind of, you know, as they usually are in the NBA from, you know, bad to worse. And they come up with an order, first round, second round, third round. And basically a team who can throw in a claim on Brandon Sorsby. I want to use my X round pick on Sorsby. If someone wants to use their first round pick, they'll probably get him because you also sacrifice a pick in the regular draft down the line. So the question is will any of these teams want to do that? What is Brandon Sorsby's, you know, value? Here's the NFL Network's Tom Pelissero.
0: Now, you certainly can look at the teams that have additional draft capital. The Jets have three first-round picks. The Arizona Cardinals drafted Carson Beck, first pick in the third round. I think that that could end up working out in Arizona. But between Beck and Jacoby Brissett, Gardner Minshew, you're not tied to anything. We don't know who Atlanta's long-term solution is. We don't know who Minnesota's long-term solution is. What about the Eagles? Howie Roseman loves being a quarterback factory. Or does he just take a stab and bring a guy in? And if at some point down the line, worst case, you trade a really talented player, I just keep coming back to teams like the Dallas Cowboys. Wouldn't that be a Jerry Jones type of move? Yes, he's got Dak Prescott, but Dak's pushing into his early to mid-30s. For Jerry to keep Brandon Sorsby in the state of Texas, it smacks of everything that Jerry would normally do. There's all kinds of different possibilities here where it's going to be a few weeks before we figure out exactly what direction it goes.
13: All right, there's one thing that Tom didn't mention there, and I love that Cowboys option.
14: No, me too. I want that to happen.
13: Yeah, do any of these NFL teams care that he bet against his own team, plays thousands of other sports bets, has a gambling addiction, anxiety disorder, went to treatment for it, or is this now pro sports and no one cares about that?
14: Well, so I don't know the answer to that necessarily in the long run, but what I do know is that these teams like to do a lot more research than this time frame is going to allow them, mm-hmm. right? So whether it be a gambling addiction or a balky knee, I think this time frame is seriously going to hurt Sorsby. And like you said, he was going to be a Heisman Trophy candidate. There are plenty of Heisman Trophy candidates. Why don't we go check the list from last year and see how's Drew Allar doing?
13: Right.
14: You know, he was considered a bum when the Steelers drafted him and things of that nature. So I think, you know, Sorsby's got that working against him, but what he definitely has working for him is just the unknown. Like, on the other side of that coin is, like Pelissero just pointed out, I'm sure you'll have plenty of GMs that'll think he's worth some sort of flyer, if for no other reason that, as you know, you just sort of pointed out, he was considered sort of neck and neck with Ty Simpson.
13: Sure.
14: Right? Who just, you know, the Rams took him in the middle of the first round,
13: right,
14: for crying out loud. So there is a lot of intrigue there. But I think ultimately, you know, whether it's the betting aspect of it or not, I think the short window to vet someone like Sorsby, who clearly has issues, is going to end up hurting his value.
13: All right. I want to throw this in. Rucci, you may be unaware. There was a story today in the Boston Globe written by Kevin McNamara.
14: Ooh, that's me. I know him.
13: About Providence College and its fundraising. Wherever I go this summer, people ask two questions. How's the new coach? I'd say I don't really know the guy. So, you know, I'm getting to know him. I don't really know the guy.
4: We're going to play fast.
13: And then where are they getting all this money from to get all these players? This player, that player, $1 million here, $1 million there. First of all, the numbers are all true. And second of all, it's called Stevie Knapp, the athletic director, Steve Napolillo, and his team, Kevin Conley, leading that team. They have been aggressive and productive fundraisers for a long time now. They keep raising their game, and Root, you're going to like this. Stevie Knapp's got a new deal up his sleeve. Not a deal, a new program up his sleeve.
14: There you go.
13: He's selling to his constituents. Would you like to be in the

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1: How it works now. 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So you're better off trying to get out in front. And, you know, maybe some of your alum who otherwise would be funding a private equity firm, maybe they work for a private equity firm. Just get the money from them. 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Because to your point, yeah, the $5-8 million a year, that's great and that's completely necessary. But what if I could put 10 in the bank now?
2: Sure.
1: Right, and spend the whatever I need this year. And the more you can put it ahead, we know, heck, the Money Talk show is coming on right after this, right? They'll be the first ones to tell you that the earlier you can start putting that money away, the bigger returns you can expect down the road. Mm-hmm. And that's what Steve Knapp's trying to do, not only prepare for this year, but build for next year, 2 years from now, and build a foundation that'll carry you through so that year in and year out, you won't need to scramble for the money you need.
2: Yeah, and my sources said last year, St. John's, maybe UConn, maybe Creighton. They were the big spenders. I would say guesstimate, because no one knows, 12 to 15 million. This year, the numbers, and I know, Rooch, you always doubt these numbers. Now, I'm hearing rumblings, maybe not in the Big East, maybe in the Big East, 20. The numbers are almost doubling year to year. I can't imagine they would continue to double.
1: No.
2: But, and I don't know what the top is, but now it's 20 plus. So, yeah, to get a base, a solid base of $6, $8, $10 million, that's just, again, getting in the game right now in college basketball. That's why they need some type of reform. This is just, it's ridiculous. In my eyes, it's ridiculous. Providence will have this year, more than half the team will be making over $1 million. That's the way, that's reality. By the way, it's not just Providence, it's at least half of the Big East. There's a rumor that big guy from Italy, who just left the draft and went to Villanova, $3+ million. Well, that's what a 7-3 NBA draft pick can get you, right? So it kind of makes sense for Kevin Willard and Villanova.
1: Yeah, my only point has been that they'd need to be paying their entire roster that to get to $25 million.
2: They would, but you can get your top 9 to 10. It can add up pretty quick.
1: No, I know, but you'd need 10 guys making $3 million to get to $25, $30 million. And if this guy's making headlines for making three, like, it can't be both things, right? It can't be everybody's making three, but this is a big deal.
2: True.
1: Right?
2: True.
1: So if this is making I still think,
2: if you get two to three at three,
1: I'm saying everybody else makes,
2: that's 9 or 10.
1: Right.
2: And then you have, seven more guys.
1: 20, I totally believe. But what it was the rumors originally we were hearing. Everybody's spending 25 or more. And, now, that's patently false, and the numbers don't support that. But to what we've talked about a bunch, the market will find its level. We're just still in the Wild West days right now.
2: All right, when we come back tonight, it's Kevin Mack Sports Pick of the Night.
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0: the Rockies? The fact they even list the Rockies should automatically strike this from the record. But no, the Brewers, none of these franchises are winning a baseball title this year.
1: Yeah, obviously you can throw the Rockies out. When you're looking at the Brewers, I hear what you're saying in terms of why odds should be 15-1 with all these. But, I mean, the Padres, you got to anticipate a team that can make a move at the deadline to improve the roster. Maybe it's them that gets the first-time champ market. 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Maybe you might want to sprinkle something there. And when we come back, we dissect the Miami Dolphins. We call it a three-point stance. Everybody that's in the 305, stay tuned, because Brad Evans, myself, Gabe Ramirez, got you covered right here on BetMGM tonight on Westwood One Sports.
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